0: Alice in Chains, Man in the Box on Steve Gorman Rocks. I always think about the fact that I've never gone to jail, never been a man in a box, never been arrested. It's kind of mind-boggling. I probably should have been on a few occasions, but I never have. And a defense attorney on TikTok is saying, by the way, one way to make sure you never get arrested, never use self-checkout at a grocery store or any store, ever. She says it's too risky. You could get arrested for shoplifting, falsely arrested, that is, and that's a huge legal nightmare. Stores have sophisticated teams that examine the tapes of self-checkout, looking for shoplifters after the fact. So if you think you're getting away with it, people are poring over video later to see if they can catch you. And if you use a credit card to pay, they're going to know it was you based on your credit card records. So if you want to avoid the whole thing, as this attorney says, just don't use self-checkout. Go to a human being. Don't become the man in the box.
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0: Pat Benatar, hit me with your best shot on Steve Gorman Rock. Steve, speaking of hitting someone, have you ever been just decked in the face, just punched square in the jaw?
1: Yes.
0: What?
1: Yes. I was punched by a security guard who was working security at my concert. Backstage in Oxford, England, there was a brawl. A couple of fans got into the dressing room. Two drunk fans, me and two of my band members, a five-man brawl erupted.
0: What?
1: In the dressing room, rolled out into the hallway, rolled down a flight of stairs, and the house security guards working the gig, they came running around to break up the fight. And they just saw five guys with long hair fighting.
0: Right.
1: They had no idea who was in the band or who wasn't.
0: Yeah.
1: And there was this big rugby-looking redheaded dude, and he came running down the stairs, and he just threw a punch into the middle of the fray and hit me right in the face. Not my jaw, right in my cheek.
0: Oh,
1: hard.
0: Man.
1: And I stopped back, and my adrenaline's flowing, so it really didn't hurt at the time. And I said, "I'm in the band, you idiot." And then it kind of hit him like, oh, wait, three of these guys are cussing in American, and two of them are cussing in English.
0: Oh, my
1: gosh. I should figure out the difference. And the fight broke up, and he apologized later. And I said, that's okay, because, you know, when you get punched in the face and you don't get knocked out, you feel like a tough guy.
0: So that's the night you officially became a tough guy.
1: That was the one night I've ever been a tough guy in my life. Carolina's Rock Station, Rock 103.
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0: kids, and then you got pets, and then there's all these pressures. I guess that's why I read that the average man says he spends 7 hours a year hiding in the bathroom just for peace and quiet. 7 hours a year sitting on the john just to be away from everybody? Come on, man. Once you hit 7 minutes, you got to look in the mirror and say, what's wrong with this picture? Guys, the solution to our problems is rarely found in solitude sitting on the toilet. Come on now.
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0: It's time for Questionable Wisdom on Steve Gorman Rocks. 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
1: Listening on V100 out in Topeka, we have Callie who needs some advice.
2: Okay.
1: Now, Callie's husband of 10 years has always been really close with his mom, right? And the other day, Callie asks her husband if both she and his mom were stuck in a burning building, who would he save?
2: Oh, Lord, Callie, why?
1: Now, without hesitation, Callie's husband said he would save his mom because he owes her more.
2: What?
1: Yeah, so Callie, she's furious and she's hurt, and she let her husband know, but regardless, he kept the same answer. He didn't change it up to please her. Now, Steve, Callie wants to know how you would move forward in a situation like this.
2: Okay, well, first things first, Callie, you know, any attorney will tell you, when in court, never ask a question that you don't already know the answer to.
1: Interesting, okay.
2: Something tells me you knew the answer to this question, but you didn't want to accept it. So you just had to prove to yourself he loved you more than his mom. I think if I'm Callie, I got to think about the fact that a guy that I'm married to would rather save an aging old woman who's had far longer on this planet than me, his own wife.
1: Right.
2: And if I'm that guy, I'd have to ask myself, why am I married to a woman who's asking me these stupid hypotheticals that are just designed to wind me up? And then if I were the husband's mom, I'd go, why did I raise such a nanny puss mama's boy? All these people are screwed, in my opinion. You want to move forward? Here's what I say. Make sure you all stay together. That way you don't infect the rest of the world with your stupidity. All of you.
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0: Phil Collins in the air tonight on Steve Gorman Rocks. That's the first single he ever released. And I often think about Phil recording that song. Going into a studio, he's already a very successful musician. He's the drummer and lead singer of a band called Genesis, a prog rock legendary band. But he wanted to do his own thing. He had a lot of songs that his bandmates in Genesis didn't feel were right for that band. And I think that that was the appropriate assessment for what it's worth. But imagine Phil in the studio, just, you know, with a drum machine, some synthesizers. It's not like he had great musicians playing these tracks. He was putting this all together himself for the most part. And putting that song together and setting that mood and establishing that template, it had to have been a feeling of this is either going to be really, really well received or people will laugh. I mean, what an all or nothing effort in the air tonight was. And of course, that's usually where the best successes come from. When you throw all caution to the wind and say, damn the torpedoes, that's when the greatness has a chance to shine.
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0: former boosting a Rolling Stones song to greatness. One of the great sidemen of all time was the Rolling Stones saxophonist Bobby Keys. From songs like Bitch to Brown Sugar and so many countless others, Bobby Keys was the man the Stones would call in when they just couldn't figure out the guitar solo. On the song like Brown Sugar, in fact, they had several guitar solos. They all took passes at it. They even had Eric Clapton record one. And finally, Bobby said, it needs a saxophone. He played it once and they went, oh yeah, of course, that's what it needs. Bobby Keys may have been banned from the Rolling Stones for a while for missing a show because he took a champagne bath. But hey, his legacy remains undiminished and undefeated, the greatest saxophonist in rock history.
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4: 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Bigfoot. I saw him. He's here in the woods of Michigan. Oh, by the way, it's Gonzo from Saginaw, Michigan.
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1: 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Led Zeppelin had a private jet with a fireplace, an organ that was built into a bar, and a master bedroom for... privacy. Yes, that's true. And this is Steve Gorman Rocks.

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And coming to you from the Richie Law Firm Injury Lawyer Studio, WRTQ, Dunn, Fayetteville, Fort Bragg, Accumulus Media Station, Rock 103.

0: 3 on Steve Gorman Rocks. 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
1: It is June the 2nd, April, time for a history lesson.
2: Okay, let's do this.
1: April, in 2005, the British rock band Franz Ferdinand, their singer Alex Kapranos, was detained by Russian police because they thought he was a British spy. He was attempting to board a plane in Moscow. He was traveling under his actual surname, his given name, Alex Huntley. Unluckily for Alex Huntley, there was a former British spy with the same name the Russians had been looking for years. He was subject to some intense questioning, and he finally was able to convince them that, hey, listen, you're talking about a guy who was stealing secrets when I was a child. On this day in 1978, Bruce Springsteen released his fourth album, Darkness on the Edge of Town. It was the follow-up to his breakthrough, Born to Run. And when that album was released, that started a lifelong theme, if you will, in my life, where I tell people, yeah, it's not all that great. I just don't get it. And now, April, the truth is, I think it's an amazing record. Just to save face, I still have to act like I don't like it. On this day in 1973, Paul McCartney had the very rare feat of number one album and number one single in the U.S. Red Rose Speedway, top of the album charts, and the single was My Love.
2: Oh, can you imagine, though, being Paul, and then if your song didn't go to number one, like how that would make him feel like he's got to have that spot?
1: You know, I bet if we look back at the history of his band Wings, every time he released a single that didn't go to number one, I bet he fired someone and replaced him.
2: I would do that if I were Paul McCartney.
1: I'm going to do some research. I'll get back to you. Carolina's rock station, Rock 103.
3: 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Now, seeing my grandson out on the water, it means everything to me. 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
12: For the ninth year in a row, Finland has been named the happiest country in the world. That's according to the World Happiness Report put out every year by the Wellbeing Research Center at the University of Oxford in the UK. Two other Nordic nations, Iceland and Denmark, came in at numbers 2 and 3. Now, having spent quite a bit of time in these countries over my 2.5 decades as a journalist, I can tell you that this is not at all that surprising. There's an entirely different way of thinking in these countries. We before me, you might say. In other words, the mentality is less adversarial and much more, we're all in this together. One other interesting thing that came up was that no matter where someone lived, the more time they spent on social media, the less happy they were. Want to smile? It's simple. Put your phone away for a bit. I'm Dr. Sanjay Gupta, helping you live a better life.
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Hey, what's up? It's Dominique, you know, your workplace companion, taking it a little woo-saw because, you know, the work week is going to be very hectic. And so we're going to calm you down with some 90s at noon. And sweeten the pot, we are still doing the Rock 103 Summer Free Ride, where you get a brand new Denago Freelander from our friends at Flip My Cycle in July. 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And then the Greek will play it in the afternoon. 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
3: Recent survey conducted by Common Sense Media found one-third of teenagers prefer AI companions over humans for serious conversations. There's a term for that, social offloading. And experts we talked to warned that this habit could be stunting emotional growth, leaving an already isolated generation who came of age during the pandemic even less prepared for the messiness of human interaction. Sure, AI can help you polish whatever it is you're looking to say, but that's not very human, right? It's the messiness that makes our interactions with each other so real. It's also what makes them so validating, help us to develop our confidence, our voice, our deep bonds with each other. Psychiatrists we talked to encouraged turning to family or friends when you're struggling to express yourself. They are keen to help. I'm Dr. Sanjay Gupta, helping you live a better life.
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0: Hey, it's the Greek. 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
1: Deja vu stories derailed by the 90s. I was grinding stumps this one time at work.
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11: If you're caring for an aging parent, you may feel quite often that you're alone in what you're doing. But you're not. Not by a long shot. According to a new report by the Pew Research Center, 10% of U.S. adults are caring for a parent over age 65. Millions more are caring for a spouse or partner 65 or older. Beyond the sheer numbers, this report, perhaps unsurprisingly, found a major difference in caregiver well-being between men and women. One psychologist we spoke to suggested thinking 5 years in the future and imagining where you are right now. Will you be glad you took something on, or regretful that you didn't? You also need to cut yourself some slack, he said, especially women. Don't try to shoulder all of the burden by yourself. You might need to ask for help before you burn out. You'll be so glad you did. I'm Dr. Sanjay Gupta, helping you live a better life.
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12: 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But are they safe? And do they really work? Well, first, let's talk about actual magnesium. That's an essential mineral that is needed for more than 300 different processes in the body, according to one dietitian. And most people get enough of it simply from the foods they eat. Now, if you're not getting enough, there are a few different types of supplements you can try. But as always, you should talk to your doctor before starting any new medication or supplement, whether it's prescription or over the counter. Now, when it comes to the science, we looked into this, and I gotta say, there's not a lot of strong evidence that magnesium supplements will actually help you sleep. 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And maybe it's those things then that help you get some better sleep. I'm Dr. Sanjay Gupta, helping you live a better life.
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During the noon hour, Dominique will give it to you again. That afternoon when the Greek plays it, be the 10th caller at 860-3090 and you're in. You'll also score a cool qualifying prize. 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A last one standing reverse drawing will determine the grand prize.

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15: A Better Life with Dr. Sanjay Gupta.
4: Eating a healthy diet is not only good for you physically, it can also keep your brain sharp as you age. According to a new study out of China, people who most closely followed the MIND diet slowed aging in key structures inside their brains by more than 2 years. The MIND diet is a combination of the Mediterranean diet, which we talk a lot about, and the DASH diet, which stands for Dietary Approaches to Stop Hypertension. All three of these diets are similar, but the MIND diet puts more of an emphasis on berries, beans, leafy green vegetables, fish, poultry, whole grains, olive oil, and nuts. You're not going to eat foods with a lot of saturated fat. We're talking cheese, butter, red meat, or anything fried. You really don't have to eat like this 100% of the time. That's the key. Just do the best that you can. I'm Dr. Sanjay Gupta, helping you live a better life.
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0: Hey, what's up? It's Dominique, you know, your workplace companion, taking it a little woosah because you know the work week is going to be very hectic. And so we're going to calm you down with some 90s at noon. And to sweeten the pot, we are still doing the Rock 103 Summer Free Ride, where you get a brand new Denago Freelander from our friends at Flip My Cycle in July. 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And then the Greek will play it in the afternoon. 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
3: A better life with Dr. Sanjay Gupta.
4: Slowly but surely, AI is seeping its way into every corner of our lives. One area perhaps I didn't expect is diet advice. A new study out of Turkey found that chatbots are recommending to teen boys and girls that they restrict their daily calories to dangerously low levels and eat a balance of nutrients that are kind of out of whack. Remember, teenagers are growing, one pediatrician told us. If they aren't getting enough nutrition, it can really stunt their growth on a number of levels. And in extreme cases, it can lead to significant health consequences. Large language models, LLMs, they are designed to agree with you. So if you're looking to lose weight, they're going to push you pretty hard in that direction. They also sometimes don't know how to tell the difference between good information and bad information. And you know who does? Your doctor. I'm Dr. Sanjay Gupta, helping you live a better life.
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1: It doesn't take a genius to say, well, visually, we use things like blue and black. It's why ink pens are often blue and black. They're easier to see. We see something up on the screen and it's white writing on red background. It's hard to see.
2: White writing on red background, huh?
3: And that's what they make stop signs out of, because it's so easily visible. Free Beer and Hot Wings logo. That's a great example, Hot Wings. Pizza Hut.
4: Coca-Cola.
1: I never said anything about logos. You son of a bitch! I know what you're doing over there! You know I never said logos! You bastard with your nuts shirt on.
2: Yeah, how can you read
3: it? It's red on
2: it's
3: gray.
2: Red.
1: It's incredibly difficult for me to see.
3: Are any of you on LinkedIn? I bet Maitland is. Yeah. Do you use it?
5: I don't really use it now. I used it a lot and actually used it to get my job that I had before I came back here.
3: That's what I figured, yeah. And you probably used it then. It's because it's a networking. It's like stuff. Steve, are you on it?
6: No, I've never had any
3: Kelly?
6: Before.
2: I have it, but I don't do anything with it.
3: I'm on it because Val Knight, who used to be a program director in Springfield when we started there in 2006, sent me a link and said, you should join this. And I thought, she wants to be friends with me. I'll do it. And then I realized it probably just went to everyone in her context. So
4: where
3: that's
4: was she?
3: How I,
4: Where was she?
3: Springfield, Illinois.
4: Springfield, Illinois.
3: Mm-hmm.
1: I think I created an account in like 04 or something like that. My friend Bill had one because he worked in a normal business. And he goes, everyone's got that. You should get one of these. And I went, okay. And I created the account. And then that was literally the only thing I ever did. That day. Yeah. So, well, not sure if that
3: I bet
1: ever
3: you have a lot of requests waiting. I went back
1: probably,
3: into mine.
1: I have no idea what it was.
3: I went back into mine at the urging of my wife, and I found that I had a message from our friend from Radio Camp, Mike Bauer, that he sent in 2012. And
1: from
3: I saw
1: the meat shop?
3: Yes, and I saw it 2 years ago.
4: Did you reply?
3: I did. I have not heard back. I assume he's waiting a decade as well. I felt terrible. I just wrote back and said, I did not go on this app because he was specifically asking for help.
4: Tommy said he got this job through LinkedIn.
3: You did?
4: What?
7: Yeah, I applied on LinkedIn for this position.
3: Wish I had known that.
4: Wow.
7: And I saw how outdated your account was.
3: Mine?
7: Yeah.
3: Why would it even reference mine? Were you just looking for people on the show?
7: Yeah.
3: Because I didn't post it.
7: No, you did not post it. Our corporate overlords posted it.
3: They did. Without asking, like it matters. James Langridge is, I don't know anything about this guy, except he's gone viral for a reason I would not want to. His little tagline underneath his name on LinkedIn says, I have interesting conversations over whiskey. So already he seems like a douche.
4: Because he would normally put, proficient or, media specialist or something like that, or whatever your field is, right?
3: President of dreams.
1: Absolutely. Yeah.
3: He is referring to
1: empowerment captain.
3: He is referring to himself as a marketing expert. And some people are questioning the truth of that after this post. I will do my best to read it verbatim. There are some slight changes I'll have to make. James Langridge, marketing expert, writes, on LinkedIn, the business and workplace networking app. Let's talk boobs for a sec.
2: Okay.
1: Okay. That sounds great.
4: Yeah.
1: I agree. Let's
3: do that. A couple of eyeballs as an emoji that could look like.
4: Is he a media specialist in a boob-related field?
3: Like,
4: does he work for
3: a
4: company that makes bras?
3: Nope. You're not going to find anything that's going to help out.
4: Okay.
3: So he says, are they any less valuable if they are attractively presented? So my theory is, the larger they are, the more they tend to be covered up. The smaller they are, the more they tend to be on show. Obviously, there are exceptions to the rule. Now, I don't know where he's going with this, but I can't imagine what would make you think to write. I wouldn't have written this on Facebook if I believed it, much less on LinkedIn. It got me thinking, the more confidence we have in whatever we're presenting, boobs or otherwise, the less we tend to shout about it. We might even try to hide our natural gifts. Same with words. There are a lot of people in marketing working with A-cup ideas and using verbal push-up bras to attract eyeballs, prospects, and sales.
4: All right.
1: Was this written in the 60s but just posted now?
4: He brought it around. I like it.
1: Yeah, I mean, I like the tie-in,
3: But there are a quiet minority in turtlenecks and big coats packing double F concepts and offers.
4: Double F?
1: Whoa. Wow, those are big concepts.
4: He skipped over the, you know, traditionally people would go to double D, but he went right past that.
3: So if you're getting annoyed with the people constantly shoving their stuff in your face, know that you're not alone. And if you're somebody who's self-conscious about the concepts, offers, and words you have, understand that you're allowing the tossers with nothing to show to dominate social media. So show off a little more, and let's make marketing classy again. P.S. This is a note to self as much as anything. I've been accused of sitting on the sidelines for too long. If you think you might be hiding your assets like I did, reach out. He posted that along with a photo of actress Haley Atwell in a blouse where you can't see her ample cleavage as a way to illustrate his point, I guess.
1: Okay, well, I mean, that's...
5: So is he saying he needs people to show off their concepts and assets more no matter the size? Or is he saying A cup ideas settle down?
4: I think he's I guess I kind of understand what he's saying. Like if you've, it's like the old, if you've got it, flaunt it. So if you have a great idea, you have a great concept that you've been working on, don't hide it. Don't bury it. Show it to everybody. But I don't know if I would have gone with this.
3: I was going to say, do you think you could have said that without referencing boobs, Steve?
4: Yeah, but he's a marketing guy, so of course he wants to catch your attention.
1: Yeah, you got to have a comparison. I mean, how else are you supposed to explain things? Most of my comparisons involve cars, and his are boobs. Mm-hmm. You know, I mean, we each have our idiom.
3: LinkedIn users were not.
4: We all work with a different palette.
1: Yeah, you know, we all have our favorite colors.
3: Man, you and I got screwed. I'm referencing 1990s NBA players. You're referencing lights on Pontiacs, and this guy's talking about
4: jugs,
3: fun bags.
1: Yeah, this guy's still talking about something that's current and cool. Boobs.
3: Needless to say, LinkedIn users were not impressed by what they called a sexist diatribe, and the post garnered 3,000 comments in the first 24 hours of its post. Nearly 100% of them extraordinarily negative. One businesswoman responded by writing, "It's only Monday and we've unearthed a caveman that does not belong in this millennium, let alone on LinkedIn." Another person said, "Am I on LinkedIn or an incel subreddit?" Boom! Roasted! Sounds like a lot of small boob energy to me. Mm-hmm. One user had a more pointed critique of language and responded by saying, "James, women have been objectified and sexualized so routinely that men seem to think this kind of conversation is okay to have." That's a fairly valid point. I mean, you are leaning into what people have been trying to move away from for a long time.
4: Right. But again, he's a marketing guy, so he just wants to get eyes on his post.
1: Yeah, that's the shrewd
4: move. It's no surprise. Like, no. I'm not obviously not siding with him or saying it's appropriate or whatever, but that's like a marketing way of thinking.
1: Yeah, like if I wanted to apply for a radio job right now, how are you going to stand out? Sending an MP3? No, send a cassette.
4: Or a
1: pizza. That's going to make you stand out. Yeah, you could record your audio onto a pepperoni.
4: Remember there was that person that was applying for a job here and for like a week straight, every day they sent pizza, donuts. They was like 5 days in a row. All this stuff kept showing up at the radio station.
3: Oh, yeah.
4: Because they were trying to, you know, get into the ear of whoever was making the hiring process. Yeah. Little did they know, that person didn't even work here. So we just got free pizza every day for a week.
3: That did work out pretty well.
1: Yeah.
3: Hot Wings and I, at one point, we were applying for a job on a hot AC station, you know, playing the best hits of Goo Goo Dolls without the rap.
4: Train.
3: And was the Goo Goo Dolls Train era. And we sent flowers to be delivered during the staff meeting to the program director, Jack Stevens, because we thought, well, this will show him that we're in touch with
4: lady. Look how wacky we are.
3: Yeah. Yeah. It worked. They offered us that job at only $3,000 less per person than what he already knew we were making.
4: You know what you should have sent? Boobs.
3: We should have.
1: Yeah, we should have any.
3: If I could send them now. I got lots.
1: Sent some boobs. Mm. Yeah, that's a good offer.
5: I do like what he said about some people just, you know, use push-up bras for their ideas. I like that.
3: I like that analogy. If you just use that analogy.
5: Yeah.
3: It's like a push-up bra, making it seem like you have more than you really do. But in fact, they're standing, on false promises. That would have been No one
5: better?
3: Would know.
1: I mean, better? Maybe better.
7: I still
3: want to commit.
1: Probably a reach on that one for business. But.
3: A lot of people pointing out that he added the irony of him saying, let's make marketing classy again. While talking like it was put into ChatGPT and said, make me a 1950s misogynist talking about boobs.
1: Yeah, it's like he just watched Mad Men.
3: I'm sorry, ChadGPT.
4: ChadGPT.
5: I did used to think in college, because I've always, I used to be a lot more insecure about my boob size, because I've got a cup, I've got double F ideas and A cup boobs. Mm-hmm. And I used to think when I was in college, like, man, I think I'm going to struggle getting a job or being taken seriously because I have these little boobs. I had it in my brain. I was like, yeah, I'm going to have to get a boob job to be taken seriously in the world.
3: When is your surgery?
5: Never, because I have this job now and it doesn't matter.
3: I can't. That is. It kind of blows my mind.
5: Yeah, I'm a lot more secure in them now, and you know, whatever. And now I can wear the tops that show them off, and nobody thinks it's like, wow, she looks slutty. It's just like, wow.
1: What does ChatGPT have to say?
6: Check out this total nerd.
5: Yeah, I am a nerd.
3: Some other reactions.
4: That's my D, Dad.
3: Other reactions from other people on chat or on LinkedIn. Sarah Detrick, head of content and community, writes, sometimes I worry I'm too unprofessional on LinkedIn. And then I see a CEO posting what boobs taught me about B2B. And I say, no, I'm fine. Stop giving the boob with more attention. This guy writes, boobs, politics, marketing, fight, fight, fight. Flipping the lights off and on. It's perfect. Oh, I wish all of the boobs, big and small and otherwise, the best of luck with their future.
5: Mm-hmm. Yeah.
3: Kelly, you're awful quiet. You're looking up surgeries?
2: Well, no, I gave up on that. Like, man. But that's what the boss said. He was like, you go up to B's, I'll give you a raise.
4: No.
2: I was like, man, can I just squish them together and show them to you real quick and pretend?
3: Can't we just make a bridge?
1: Go up to B's or down to knees, am I right?
2: Yeah, B's or knees. Been doing that since high school, Howings.
3: Do you think you should write Category Kyle and ask him about
5: ask him
3: this
5: what?
3: Dilemma? Just send him a post and say, hey, what do you think of this? Just lay a landmine for him.
5: Yeah. I think that'll really,
3: really,
5: I could do that.
1: Set him up.
3: Hey, what do you think of this? Are you on LinkedIn? Is this you? Back in a minute. It is the Free Beer and Hot Wig Show.
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9: It doesn't feel like times change as you experience it, but when you look back over a broad spectrum of years, it's easy to look and go, oh, things did change. Right? Mm-hmm. Like, it doesn't really feel any different now than it did in 2005 to me. But then when you really, like, drill down, you're like, oh, no, there's a lot of differences in everything. So what are some things that are sexy now that would not have been sexy 20 years ago? Can you do this?
7: Oh, flannel.
9: Flannel wasn't sexy 20 years ago?
7: Nah, it was. It's always been sexy.
9: Is flannel sexy?
7: I think on the right men it can be.
9: Burlap on the right men could be sexy. Yeah,
7: I think so.
8: I think the rise of jeans 20 years ago would have been like, oh, those are like mom jeans now can be styled in a way where you wear a crop top with them and they can be kind of cute, kind of sexy on the right person. But 20 years ago, people have been like, the hell are you wearing?
9: Mom jeans were mom jeans.
8: It would have been 80s
9: period.
8: Jeans. Yes. Yeah. And it would have just been not sexy. It was so sexy to show your hip bones, you know, and wear them as low as absolutely possible. Same with gym clothes. I don't think gym clothes were sexy 20 years ago. I think gym clothes were made to be worn to the gym.
9: It was not a fashion time.
8: No.
9: It was a be comfortable and get your sweat off you time.
8: Yeah, you use a t-shirt that's gone from the t-shirt you can wear to now it's the gym t-shirt. And after the gym t-shirt, it becomes the rag in the house that you wash windows with.
9: Yeah, it was a natural life cycle.
8: Yeah, exactly.
9: What else? Those are two good ones.
10: I think freckles.
9: You think freckles were out 20 years ago?
10: I think 20 years ago, people didn't think that freckles were cute or sexy. But now people are getting products that actually put fake freckles on their faces.
9: Really?
10: Yeah.
7: I don't know. I always liked freckles. See, but unless there's too many. You know, there's a balance. You can have too many freckles. But I think, I've always thought a smattering of freckles was cute.
9: How about this text says a lack of a tan. It used to be everyone went to tanning salons and not being tan meant you were somehow not attractive. But now not having a tan isn't a red flag anymore. In fact, in some cases, it's sexy.
7: Where on the sexiness level is a good farmer's tan? Because I got that one nailed.
9: Oh, yeah.
7: I'm not sure parts of my torso have seen the sun in 30 years, but my arms and my neck. Oh,
9: outings in February after you've not seen sun for a long time. Uh-huh. Do you still have a farmer's tan? You have a permanent t-shirt on?
7: Faintly, yeah.
9: Like my dad, after farming for years, had a permanent t-shirt on his body. Like, if he takes his shirt off now, I bet he has a permanent, it looks like he's wearing a white t-shirt.
7: Yeah, I know mine's already starting for the year. I mow the lawn like once, or I'm, you know, you're outside more. So it's like, oh, there it is right there already.
10: See, I know I'm sexier with a tan because Friday for our Live at Night show in the UP, I wore shorts on stage. My gams have not seen the sun since last summer. Mm-hmm. So I put some self-tanner on my legs. Mm-hmm. And while it was drying, I put some bike shorts on. I went downstairs to pick up my friend in the lobby. We went back downstairs, grabbed a beer, had one while we were getting ready. And as I walk by a blackjack table, the guy says, the dealer says, "Hey, ladies, how's it going?" And then as we keep walking away, he goes, "Nice legs." I had had self-tanner on for 5 whole minutes. Dang. I was like, damn, I'm wearing this stuff every day. This stuff really works. So, yeah.
9: Is that why you kept complaining of sticky legs?
10: Yes. Oh, my God. It was so sticky.
9: I didn't know self-tanner was sticky.
10: The one that I used was. Okay. And then I took a picture. I'll show you guys a picture of my ankle.
8: That was great.
10: From Saturday morning.
8: Great.
10: It's like orange where my ankle meets my foot. It's like orange brown and then pure white.
9: Yeah. Well, it looks like expensive candy.
10: And my friends were like, why didn't you put tan on your feet? And I was like, why would I? I was wearing boots.
9: Right. Right.
10: I got tan ankles. They're hot.
9: Is that tankles in that place? Yeah. In that case?
10: Tankles.
7: I wouldn't use that term. No, that sounds not good.
9: A lot of people are.
7: She got a pair of tankles.
9: A lot of people are saying, well, I'll quote one. Fuzzy bush.
8: That's sexy bush. Now?
9: People are saying.
8: All right. What about one-piece bathing suits?
10: Oh, love them.
8: I love them now. But man, 20 years ago, I was in never going to be in a one piece. Never. I mean, as a kid, yeah. But 20 years ago, 17.
9: And, oh, yeah. You're like, let's show the world.
8: Yeah. But now, and there weren't really a ton of one piece options as a teenager and into my 20s. Now it's, you can get the same bathing suit in like a two piece, a one piece, a tankini, like everything kind of comes in all these different cuts now. The one, and one piece, pieces can be sexy.
9: The so one piece used to be sort of a, I've quit trying.
8: Yeah.
9: Or, and that's not
7: or I'm
9: fair.
7: On a swim team.
8: Yeah. Yes.
7: Like, but, yeah.
9: No, I agree. They look great now.
10: They're so much more flattering, I think, than regular bathing suits.
8: Yeah.
9: Text from Nashville. Gamer girls are sexy now. 20 years ago, no one would have thought so. Well, there's two probably then.
8: Yeah, I do think gamer girls have like a sexier tone now, for sure.
9: Yeah.
8: I think the gamer boy is still the same.
7: Probably about the same. Yeah.
8: Where you definitely have like Dorito fingers and
9: not really growing.
8: Yeah, you've kind of more so grown into the chair.
7: Yeah, the gamer girl used to be just the girl version of the gamer guy.
8: Mm-hmm.
7: But yeah, I don't think it is like that anymore.
8: Yeah, tattoos, I think, are sexy now, where before they were more so seen as like a little trashy.
9: That is true.
8: Mm-hmm. And I think that started to change about 20 years ago, because 20 years ago, my friends were still getting cherries on their hips and Playboy bunnies on their hips and
10: or tribal tramp stamps, like the heart in the middle.
9: 20 years ago, we were still making fun of people for having something on their ankle, like somebody who decided to get a dolphin in college or the tramp stamp. That was like, oh, you have a tramp stamp now. Tattoos.
8: Yeah.
7: Oh, then I thought it was sexy though.
9: You did?
7: Yeah, like a little, like just a little
9: on the right,
7: like
9: person.
7: A butterfly on an ankle or something. Okay. Mm-hmm.
9: This actually on their list, it says lack of tattoos. I'm not seeing that one.
8: Oh, that's sexy now. You mean
9: It says lack of tattoos. In addition to having tattoos, it's sexy either way, is what they're saying.
8: Oh, okay.
9: Which I think, yeah, that's probably true. 50-year-olds, it says, hot wings.
7: Yeah.
9: This says 50-year-olds. 20
7: damn
9: years
7: right.
9: ago, when people turned 50, they looked like they should be on Golden Girls. 50 today looks like 30.
7: Wait till this young author looks at people from the 70s. Really? Whoa.
9: Yeah, 50 looked dead.
7: Like, it's crazy, man. I'm as old as half the people in the cast of the movie Cocoon. And they looked old as balls.
9: This text from the Upper Peninsula. I think eye patches are hot now. I don't believe you. Handlebar mustache.
7: No.
9: You can find one.
10: I think mustaches in general, though. If you got a good, I think we can all thank Top Gun 2 for bringing good mustaches back. Or porn stashes, maybe.
9: You think so?
10: I think. think so. I think I see him now more than I ever have seen him. And I almost draw my attention's almost more drawn to people who have a good mustache than not.
6: Yeah, I mean, it used to be you'd see a mustache and you'd be like, oh, they must be doing that because they think mustaches are funny.
10: Right.
6: And they're doing it ironically. But now I think people legit have mustaches again. Mm-hmm.
7: But you mean like the regular bushy mustache, though, right? Not the fancy guy like
10: handlebar
7: mustaches.
10: Oh, yeah.
7: No. Yeah, it's funny how those totally went away. It was kind of like 20 years ago, it was the goatee was the big thing. Like, we all had some version of a goatee or another. And those kind of have faded off a little bit. But I see mustaches now, and it feels funny to me.
10: Mm-hmm.
7: Because I remember seeing so many when I was a little kid. Like, all the big, you know, TV guys like Tom Selleck had, you know, big mustaches. Mm-hmm. And then it went away. And now I look back and I go, you look like you're from the 70s.
9: Well, it also
7: so became, it looks old to me.
9: It became the international signal for a creep.
7: Yeah, kind of, yeah.
9: Which was very unfair, because some people just had them.
7: Mm-hmm.
9: What about this? Back, from the 931, tan lines are sexy now.
7: I've always thought tan lines
8: are
7: sexy.
8: Yeah, me too.
7: I think everyone always has.
9: But I think there was a stretch where it's like, you shouldn't have tan lines. You should be going to the tanner and tanning nude or whatever.
7: Maybe. Mm-hmm. I think women thought that, maybe. But I think guys always liked tan lines.
8: Yeah.
7: I don't know why. It's just
9: I mean, and some base ape brain level, when you can see the tan line, you're like, ooh, I'm seeing something that's normally covered.
7: Mm-hmm. Yeah. I think like you're a weirdo. Right.
10: Yeah.
9: But I do think that's sort of the lizard brain approach to it. Like, ooh, it's I saw something I'm not supposed to.
8: But for me personally, it does drive me crazy if I have a tan line and then I want to wear something with a different cut than the bathing suit that I'd been wearing and you can see my tan line. I'm always like, God, that's like being able to see bra straps. It's really not that big a deal, but I really don't care for it for my personal taste.
10: Like when you wear a strapless shirt or an off-shoulder shirt, but you still have the bikini string around your neck.
8: Yep.
9: Somebody sent in a meme, a photo of Jason Alexander early. He played George on Seinfeld, and it says being 30 in the 80s and then being 30 in 2024, and it's a picture of Timothy Chalamet. That is a big difference. There's one going around right now of some kid actor who's now grown up, and it's Sean Connery at 32 and this kid at 32, and it looks like Sean Connery and his grandson. I wish I could find it right now, but I've been seeing it pop up a lot recently. Sexy now that wasn't a long time ago, long hair on dudes. Yes? No? Maybe?
8: I think on the right person,
9: yeah,
8: it can be well done. Some people, it's a little too scraggly, and you really got to learn how to take care of it if you're going to keep it long. Same, and I feel that way about facial hair. You know, the weirdest looking mustache, but if you maintain it correctly and it fits the shape of your face, that's going to look good.
9: Right. Muscular women. How muscular?
7: I don't know. I mean, yeah, I don't like too muscular. Toned, yes.
9: Barrel-chested, dad-bodied men. This says. Sweatpants with elastic around the ankles are sexy now. Those were considered like the death knell of creeps.
11: Oh, yeah, I used to hate those.
9: An 800 credit score. Sexy.
8: Mm-hmm.
9: That wouldn't have been something 20 years ago you'd even thought about. I mean, you should have.
7: I guess, yeah. I that would be weird if I was with somebody, though, and they were like, hey, what's your credit score? I'd be like, what?
9: Well,
7: yeah. I mean, it's good, but okay. What's yours?
9: Yeah. Well, I mean, if you, I don't think, yeah, it'd be weird to lead with. So, what did you do for a living? And your credit score? But if you found out that someone you already liked had a high credit score, you're like, okay, they're also financially responsible. That's a good sign. A couple others. Being a non-smoker, going to therapy, nerdy things, and hand crank car windows.
10: What? Shut up. That's not on there.
9: It is.
6: Sexy?
7: I guess if you think older cars are sexy, because

0: separate the sounds of you eating for the ASMR people. And yeah, you just slurp and you eat.
1: Yeah, that is not sexy.
0: It's
1: that,
0: not.
1: I mean, there's always going to be somebody in the world who finds something like that sexy. But it's not to the majority of the world.
2: So we still agree societally, we should shun them.
0: Yes.
2: Okay, good.
1: Yeah, I don't need to see people overeating
2: on the same page.
0: I don't like to kink shame people, but that's fetish content that's disguised as like, oh, this is fun, we're trying McDonald's. And it's just, ugh.
2: I think that's accurate. Yeah, I agree with that.
1: Yeah, there's probably somebody in the world that thinks it's sexy watching a woman smoke 10 cigarettes at once.
0: Mm-hmm.
1: But the majority would not.
0: Yeah.
1: Like, you'd be like, that's gross.
2: More on the way. It is the Free Beer Not Wig Show.
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7: He's got ties. 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
8: A better life with Dr. Sanjay Gupta.
9: Slowly but surely, AI is seeping its way into every corner of our lives. One area perhaps I didn't expect is diet advice. A new study out of Turkey found that chatbots are recommending to teen boys and girls that they restrict their daily calories to dangerously low levels and eat a balance of nutrients that are kind of out of whack. Remember, teenagers are growing, one pediatrician told us. If they aren't getting enough nutrition, it can really stunt their growth on a number of levels. And in extreme cases, it can lead to significant health consequences. Large language models, LLMs, they are designed to agree with you. So if you're looking to lose weight, they're going to push you pretty hard in that direction. They also sometimes don't know how to tell the difference between good information and bad information. And you know who does? Your doctor. I'm Dr. Sanjay Gupta, helping you live a better life.
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15: I learned that Steve almost turned his Comanche into a Cherokee. Is that a stupid?
16: Thanks. Glad you added that little anecdote at the end.
15: Yeah, I wasn't getting enough laughs.
16: No. I'm big and stupid. Fat and ugly, too. Yeah. Just throw that in there. Yeah. What else?
17: No, yeah. You're not ugly.
15: I was going to say he wasn't fat.
18: Tune in tomorrow. We'll see if Steve is less pathetic.
17: Damn.
18: That's hurtful.
17: It's getting worse.
16: A little bit.
18: Yeah. All right. That's all for today. Steve sucks.

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1: Sweet.
0: A kid dominates a talent show in a way that everyone loses their mind later. And it's the least, like if I said, name the talent, you'd never get it until you hear it.
2: Sure.
0: You just never think of it. How could a kid be good at it?
3: It is an odd
0: choice. Why would they care? I guess a kid could be good at it as well as an adult, but just why? But it's fun. I enjoyed it very much. I watched a lot of it. Okay. I'm Free Beer, one of the hosts, and one of my favorite things I've mentioned before is to read the texts that come in when we're not on the air, because they're often very random.
2: Mm-hmm.
0: Like this one. Hey, what's up, guys? Love the show. Don't get to listen that often anymore. Hot start. Just wondering if Kelly is single at the moment. She's hotter than a lawnmower muffler. Have her hit me up and then shared their phone number. And I wonder, does anyone on earth think that would ever work with anyone?
4: In person, if you told me I was hotter than a lawnmower muffler, I fear it might.
3: Yeah.
4: I don't even know. Did those
0: for
4: get
0: you?
4: Hot or something?
0: Oh, yeah.
2: I didn't even know most.
0: Never be fine.
2: I didn't even know most lawnmowers had a muffler. They're pretty loud.
3: Yeah. Dang. That was the exact thing I was going to do for my around the room.
0: Was it really?
3: When I saw that. Yeah, I was scrolling.
0: Should I read their phone number in case someone else wants to hook up with them?
3: Yeah. Where's that?
0: 740.
3: Where is that area code?
0: I don't know where that is.
3: How do you like that, though, Kelly? Hotter than a lawnmower muffler?
4: That's nice. That's nice. That's the nicest thing somebody said to me so far today.
0: Bar is low.
4: Top that, boys.
2: That's southeastern and central Ohio.
3: That's not too far away.
2: Yeah, there's some real nice rolling hills down there.
4: That's a
2: pretty area of Ohio.
4: Heck yeah.
5: It's an area that knows their mowers.
4: Yeah, that's right.
2: Yeah, they do, man. They know which end is hot.
4: Mm-hmm.
3: That way you can keep them far, but not too far.
4: Well, that's how I like it, obviously.
0: Now, two texts later, an hour and 22 minutes later, I don't know what the context is for this, but it just says bitches farting on cakes. So
4: same texter?
3: Yeah.
0: No, different person.
4: Okay.
0: Just want to let you know, it's the Wild West.
5: I think that was from the segment, What's Something Sexy Now But Wasn't 20 Years Ago?
0: I bet you're right.
3: Okay. Bitches
5: farting on cakes.
3: Bitches farting on cakes.
2: Yeah.
4: Was that hot in 2006?
5: My friend's brother showed me a lot of videos of that.
3: Mm-hmm.
5: Yeah. Oh, okay.
2: Cakefarts.com.
5: Yep.
3: Yeah.
5: And then we went into pudding farts, and eventually I saw two girls, one cup, and a blue waffle.
0: So when Steve started, we jokingly said it. And then
3: you're going to ruin it? You're going to ruin the
0: I don't think anyone thinks it's true anymore, do they?
2: It's been a while. I'll bet there are people that haven't thought about it in years, but never stopped thinking that it was real.
0: If you've been listening to the show for, say, 20 years, you definitely remember us saying that Steve ran the website cakefarts.com. And that
3: with my girlfriend,
0: the woman blasting the cakes was his girlfriend, and Steve was the webmaster and the one who did all the work behind the scenes, because that was very similar to your role here. And we sold that 100%, and a lot of people believed it. Most people, I think, went
2: really
0: believed
2: it. Yeah, yeah.
0: But a lot did.
2: Yeah, that you were the master of all of those domains, cake farts and pudding farts, and don't forget the offshoot Choco Tooth.
3: Choco Tooth. Yes.
0: Oh yeah, I forgot about Choco Tooth.
3: Yeah, that was very very beneficial for me at the time. Yeah.
4: How does one acquire a Choco Tooth?
3: Well. You'll just have to.
2: Yeah. Well,
4: send me the link.
3: Let your fingers do the walk-in on old Google.
0: You don't want it.
2: Yeah.
3: Yeah.
0: You don't want any of those.
2: It wasn't. I'll give you a hint. It wasn't really chocolate.
4: I thought it might be some sort of body pudding or something.
2: Yeah. It was pretty.
3: Pudding.
2: It was pretty gross.
4: Yeah.
2: It was pretty gross. Yeah.
3: Should we call this person?
0: A lot of people think so.
3: Yeah. The one that
0: said you're hotter than a muffler.
4: Oh.
3: His name is Seth.
0: I don't really trust the guy who texted an hour before the best of part of the show came on.
4: He might be a hardworking man.
0: Yep. Might be a hard drinking man.
3: Yep.
0: Is what I'm thinking. Hard partying man.
2: Yeah.
4: Both can be true.
2: Strong that's video absolutely gamer. True. Yeah.
0: Absolutely true. They are not mutually exclusive.
2: Yeah.
3: Mm. I think we call them. Come on, we haven't done a nice phone call adventure in a while.
0: You know I'm normally up for it, but I don't think this is good.
2: No.
0: I can't bring myself to do this one.
2: No.
3: Oh, somebody else said hotter than Georgia asphalt.
0: I've heard that one before.
2: Yeah, you're not making anything up with that one. Yeah. I mean, yeah. No creativity at all.
0: You're hotter than a $2 pistol.
4: And a hoochie's coochie.
2: Yeah.
3: Ryan checking in saying, Kelly, you're hotter than a reactor core during meltdown.
2: Whoa.
4: Sounds nuclear.
2: That's pretty hot.
4: Is that, did I get it right?
3: I think so.
4: All right, cool.
2: Yeah.
0: That sounds nuclear. Yeah.
3: Free beer, you stole my around the room, so.
4: Okay. Well, hey, good morning. I'm Kelly. And since we're on the topic, I haven't given an update on my Spanish lover in a long time. And long distance, yes, we met almost a year ago, which is crazy.
0: What?
4: I know, right? We met like late June when I was in Ireland. I went to go see Alanis Morissette. Yeah, there we go.
0: Everybody goes to Ireland to get a Spaniard.
4: Yeah, right?
0: Oh, give me your best one.
4: But he was in Spain, or he's from Spain, but was in Ireland working, learning English, which was awesome. And we met. We're going to keep this music up the whole time.
0: Yeah, he was playing guitar.
2: Yeah. I mean, this is Spanish lovemaking music. How am I not supposed to put this under you while you're speaking of it?
4: Okay, definitely. We made love to this a lot. The four times we got to see each other in the last year. Yeah, but long distance is crazy. And so when you only get to see somebody a few times a year and then you're on the phone like hours and hours a day, because we'd talk for an hour after work and then we talk for an hour before bed and we would do Spanish lessons and English lessons, you're doing all this work and you never get to see each other. And it's really, really hard. So we still talk. But as he left Dublin and was ready to go back to Spain, life in Dublin was just like cold and dreary. And he's from southern Spain, which is the ocean and hot and beautiful in comparison to like a cold, dreary ocean. He's really good right now and he's working and might go see him this summer. We'll see. But everything is good. And I am not at all interested in dating, period. So because I still very much like this person.
0: Yeah.
4: So, yeah, that's the update. So
0: you're not going to date the muffler man or whatever that texted in?
4: No, I'm still holding out. Okay. I'm still holding out.
3: Oh, man, opportunity missed.
4: Yeah. Searching for an opportunity to go abroad.
2: Good morning. I'm Hot Wings with a hot take.
4: Lies.
3: Hot Wings, it just worked.
2: Not me.
0: No, it was turned down because there was still a Spaniard bed playing.
2: No, there wasn't.
0: Until when?
2: That was it's only 30 seconds long.
0: Oh, okay.
2: So it's been off for some time now.
0: Well, I don't get a signal when it's off unless you give me a signal when it's off.
2: I'm tired of hearing about the dangers of microwaving food in plastic. It's worth the trade-off for fast.
4: No, don't do that.
3: I still don't do it.
4: Oh, that's so gross.
2: Oh, you're already filled with all of that.
3: I know.
2: It doesn't matter.
0: I don't.
2: How many things do you buy that's in plastic already?
4: But
2: do you think they put it?
4: You
2: think they slapped it in there cold?
4: I don't know how they slapped it in there, but I don't have to put something in the microwave. That's a choice.
2: I know.
4: That is a choice.
2: Yeah, it is.
4: Oh.
0: It wasn't threatening you to do it.
4: I know, but I hate it.
0: Do it now.
4: When people do that, I'm like, no. It's melting into your food. Stop it. But I also don't care for microwaves, especially since we learned that we've been microwaving wrong. Every time I look at my microwave, I'm pissed off at it.
0: You mean because... Yeah, you're talking about the whole thing where you're supposed to put it on the edge of the plate that goes in a circle?
4: That's exactly what I'm talking
0: about. That made you mad at microwaves?
4: Yeah, remember I screamed in studio that day. I literally yelled at that pudgy redhead. I don't even know if they were pudgy or redheaded, but whoever was in that video.
3: I don't know who that pudgy redhead is.
4: The one who told us in the video that you're not supposed to put it in the center of the plate that is centered in the microwave.
3: That has stuck with me, though.
4: Mm-hmm.
3: Yeah, Every time I put something in the microwave now, I put it on the edge.
0: It's better.
2: Yeah, I just made like
3: it doesn't seem any different.
2: Just a 2-inch adjustment.
4: And which pisses me off even more because I'm like, does it work? I can't tell.
5: Because I think, didn't you go home and try it and you posted a video and you were, and by the end, you're like, damn it, it works.
4: Yeah. Well, my stuff was like boiling hot by the end of it. I was like, I don't know
0: sounds
4: if I'm
0: successful.
4: Yeah, but I also just don't ever use my microwave. I just don't like them. I think they're weird. I hate microwaves. I'm going to throw it in the air fryer or preheating oven. Microwaves weird me out. And the fact that you microwave plastic is just. It's like you don't brush your teeth. I don't know why. It's like the same
3: thing. How about that, Hollings?
2: Wow. And the Spaniard's waiting for you, huh?
4: I hope so. I really hope so. He definitely doesn't microwave food. I know that. I hope.
2: Oh, what if that's his whole thing?
4: I know.
2: You have no idea.
0: Yeah, because he works in a kitchen, right?
2: Everything.
4: Yeah, hopefully he doesn't microwave his food. Yeah.
2: Everything he cooks is microwaved.
0: Yeah. All he does is peel the plastic off the top and then bang it out on a plate.
3: Yeah. Have you ever TV dinners?
2: Have you ever actually seen him in action or just with plated food?
4: He's a sous chef at Applebee's in Spain.
0: Would Applebee's have a sous chef?
2: Spanish Applebee's.
0: What would a Spanish Applebee's be called?
2: Isn't that like
0: Applebee's?
2: Isn't that
3: it's like Manzana Bees.
2: Manzana Bees.
0: Manzana Bees.
2: Right?
3: Yeah. Apple is Manzana.
4: Manzana,
2: I believe
4: yeah.
2: Yeah.
0: What is B?
5: Abeja.
3: Manzana
0: Abeja.
2: Oh my God, that sounds like a really fancy place to eat.
4: If he came in here and said, hola, I am a sous chef at Manzana Abeja, we'd be like, oh, ooh, is that on the beach? Wow.
3: Well, Mr. Fancy Pants is here.
0: Don't just drop all your Michelin stars out of your pockets.
3: I'll take the caviar, please.
2: I have no desire to run a restaurant, but now I want to have one that is called that.
0: Say it again, Manzana Abejas?
4: Yeah, I think so, right? Mm-hmm. Abeja? Is Abeja? Bees?
5: Yep. A-B-E-J-A.
3: But it's usually backwards, so it would be Abeja Manzana.
5: That sounds even fancier.
2: Yeah, it does.
4: But that's if it's descriptive, right?
3: Yeah, yeah.
4: So those are,
3: well, the bees, describe
4: the apples.
3: Yeah, describe the apples.
5: Well, those are the bees' apples.
0: Because I don't think Applebee's is an order that makes sense in English.
3: Is.
0: Sure. It's not like, oh, what is that place? Well, it's a combination of apples and bees. I think it was probably a name, but whatever.
2: Yeah, it's probably a name, but it doesn't. No, that does not matter. It does not matter.
4: Manzana Abeja.
0: Hot start today.
2: Yeah, I think so.
0: Yeah. The initials game on the way next.
3: Ooh.
0: Probably going to be some yelling. My favorite. Seems like that's the trend.
3: Is it a good combination?
4: I hope it's AB. Applebee's is an answer to something.
0: And oh, no, it will never be in there, but that's all anyone will think of. I don't know the letters yet because I haven't gone to get it yet. Mm-hmm. Nor has Tommy brought it, which he does sometimes because he's very helpful. We'll find out soon. Together. What an adventure. It is the Pre-Bear and Hotwig Show.
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1: Marching bands.
2: All right. GB, last one. Double points. Clue number one can be opened and closed.
0: Kelly. Garbage bin?
2: No. Clue number two sometimes has the option of being locked.
3: Tommy. The great ballroom.
2: No. Clue number three can include documents. Clue number four sometimes has emergency supplies. Clue number five, the second word instead of the answer is often compartment.
3: Steve.
0: Maitland.
2: Steve.
1: Glove box.
2: Correct, Steve. And with those two additional points, you climb to five and lock yourself into a steady and heady third place. Congratulations.
3: Okay.
2: Maitland finishes first with eight, Hot Wings with seven, Kelly with two, Tommy with one. A fine round.
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0: Time to play Dumber Than the Show Trivia. Let's meet today's contestant. Jason joins us, an animal health scientist and aspiring podcaster. Hello, Jason. How are you?
1: I am good. How are you?
0: Very good. What do you do as an animal health scientist? What does that mean?
1: We make different medications and like diagnostic tests they would use at your vet office. So okay. Like anti-flea and tick and those types of things.
0: Gotcha. Yeah. Nice. And your podcast, what is your podcast about? Animals?
1: No, it'd be about like pop culture, movies, those types of things.
0: Yeah. Okay. How's that going so far?
1: Aspiring is what I would say.
2: Okay, so yeah. You aspire to do that.
0: Have you released some of them?
1: We've recorded a few, and I'm kind of reviewing them to see if it's good enough to actually put out or not.
0: Do you want to send it in? We'll play it on the air and rip it to shreds?
1: Oh, that sounds fantastic.
0: Yeah, I bet it does.
2: Yeah. On this week's episode, favorite movie swords.
3: You just took it's my list for tomorrow.
1: Yeah, all right. There you go. Yeah.
0: Jason, big decision time here. Who do you want to play for Dumber Than the Show Trivia? Steve was already won this week, is asking questions today. You can play me for 100, Maitland for 200, Kelly for 300, or Hot Wings for 1,300. What will you choose?
1: I'm going for that big money.
2: I would.
0: All right. Jason, you and Hot Wings will have the same five questions from Steve. Whomever gets the most right wins. If there is a tie, then low time wins. You can each pass on any question you want, and Steve will come back to it. Now, you get at max 90 seconds, but as we said, low time is a factor. Hot Wings will be in the hallway. He'll hear the question. He will not hear the questions, nor your answers, so he'll have no advantage going second. Do you have any questions for us before we begin?
1: No, I think I'm good.
0: Okay.
4: All right, Jason, would you say that the pop culture area, that's your area of expertise?
1: Yeah, probably. I mean, I watch a lot of Jeopardy and listen to the show, but I'm not going to set my expectations too high.
4: All right. So. Are you ready to play?
1: I am, yep.
4: Jason, your turn on a $1,300 round of Dumber Than the Show Trivia begins in 3, 2, 1. 7-Eleven stores were temporarily converted into Quickie Marts to promote the release of what movie?
1: The Simpsons movie.
4: A popular dish that features a chicken stuffed inside of a duck stuffed inside of a turkey goes by what name?
1: The turducken.
4: What popular Shakespeare play is primarily set in the historic city of Verona, Italy?
1: Romeo and Juliet.
4: On a football field, the 50-yard line is located how many feet from either team's goal line?
1: 150.
4: The comic book superhero Wonder Woman is best known for traveling how?
1: Invisible jet.
4: Time. Like you did.
1: Felt fast.
4: All right.
1: We'll see.
0: All right. Certainly felt fast. That's definitely true. Hold on, please.
4: Back in here. See how he fares in this competition against Jason. Howings, welcome back.
5: Hi, thanks. Glad to be here.
4: How was your time in the hall?
5: Pretty exciting. I learned to crochet.
4: Very nice. Are you ready to defend your $1,300?
5: I don't know, but I'm going to do my best.
4: All right. Howings, your turn begins in 3, 2, 1. 7-Eleven stores were temporarily converted into Quickie Marts to promote the release of what movie?
5: The Simpsons movie.
4: A popular holiday dish that features a chicken stuffed inside of a duck stuffed inside of a turkey goes by what name?
5: Turducken.
4: What popular Shakespeare play is primarily set in the historic city of Verona, Italy?
5: Romeo and Juliet.
4: On a football field, the 50-yard line is located how many feet from either team's goal line?
5: That would be 150 feet.
4: The comic book superhero Wonder Woman is best known for traveling how?
5: In an invisible jet.
4: Time. How wings, how do you feel like you did?
5: Pretty good.
4: All right.
5: Pretty good.
4: We will bring Jason back in. Score this matchup. Welcome back, Jason.
1: Hi, thanks.
4: All right, question number one. 7-Eleven stores were temporarily converted into Quickie Marts to promote the release of what movie? Jason said, The Simpsons Movie. Hot Wings said, The Simpsons Movie. Simpsons Movie is correct. We are tied at one. A popular holiday dish that features a chicken stuffed inside of a duck, stuffed inside of a turkey, goes by what name? Jason said, turducken. Hot Wings also said, turducken. Turducken is correct. Tied at two. What popular Shakespeare play is primarily set in the historic city of Verona, Italy? Jason said, Romeo and Juliet. Hot Wings thought about it for a second, said, Romeo and Juliet. Romeo and Juliet is correct. We are tied at three. Question four. On a football field, the 50-yard line is located how many feet from either team's goal line? Jason did the quick math, said 150 feet. Hot Wings, same thing, 150 feet. 150 feet is correct. We are tied at four.
0: Boy.
4: Going into the final question.
0: Holy moly.
4: The comic book superhero Wonder Woman is best known for traveling how? Jason said, an invisible jet. Hot Wings said, an invisible jet.
0: Oh, man.
4: Invisible jet is correct. We've also taken an invisible plane. We're tied at five.
2: Wow. But it had no propeller. It was a jet.
4: Tied at five.
0: Oh, man.
4: We go to the times.
3: We do. And they were very, very close.
2: Sure,
3: or at least closer than we've seen in a while. One of you did it in a time of 38.09. Another did it in 40.01.
0: Ooh.
2: Oh, man. Hemmed and hawed a little bit.
3: That winning time belongs to Hot Wings.
2: Oh, my gosh. I was convinced because I was like, don't let me say the wrong Shakespeare.
0: I thought you lost on time for sure.
3: And, you both were fast.
2: Ooh.
0: Oh, dang.
4: Nice Jason, job,
0: that might be the best performance ever by someone who didn't win any money. So you got that going for you.
2: Yeah, you are good at trivia.
0: Between that and the zero listeners, well, you're living it up, my man.
2: You and I are closer than you think.
0: Yeah, we also have zero.
2: Yeah, it's working out great.
0: Jason, sorry you didn't win, but you can be proud of your effort. Thank you for listening. Thanks for playing.
1: Thanks a lot, guys. A lot of fun.
0: All right, bud. So we'll play again later on today. Could be your day to live like a champion or compete like one. You could play for as much as $200 today. All the good jackpots are taken.
4: I mean, that happens.
0: Respectfully. Yeah. 200 is better than mine. So I guess there's one that's still a good one.
4: Mm-hmm.
0: Next hour, a kid dominates the talent show. And before that, Tommy might have unlocked a memory yesterday, but I can't tell if I remember it or it just felt familiar because there's familiar things in it.
2: Okay.
0: We'll share that coming a little bit later on. Aura Frames keep you and your dad connected. At least they can if you get them one. Dad's far away. Aura Frame can allow you to stay connected with family just like it does ours. 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And not only is it a great gift for dad, it's a great gift for yourself or anyone else that loves cool things in their house.
2: Yeah, that is a fact, but also a fact. 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
0: On the way, the Free Beer and Hot Wings report. 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
2: Like the beer?
0: Yes.
5: Okay.
0: And they are approaching it very much like the old commercial for the energy drink that gave you turbo legs.
5: Oh.
0: Next, okay. 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
10: Carter joins us. Hi, Carter. What's the nickname you got but don't want?
11: Everybody at work calls me Dahmer, like Jeffrey Dahmer.
10: I think. Yeah, you sound like it. What?
11: Hey, so I'm definitely not gay. I don't eat people, but I do have glasses, and I am a little weird.
10: Okay. Carter, I like the appraisal.
12: Okay.
10: Do you stand in the corner?
11: I was standing there.
10: Okay.
11: My hands were behind my back. I got some glasses.
10: So basically,
11: you look like Jeffrey Dahmer, motherfucker.

0: 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Later this hour, a trip back in time to a memory unlocked from the 90s. Tommy sent me a video clip last night and said, "Did you ever see this?" And I think I did, but I'm not positive.
1: Okay.
0: It's either way, it's amazing that it happened. It might be a core memory for some of you, or Kelly, Maitland, maybe Steve.
2: Okay.
0: Maybe. 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Now, Keystone Beer knows that it's, I think based on this promotion, we know that as a company, they are aware that their position in the beer landscape is different than that of the craft beer or the import. They know their position is... We're the cheapest.
2: Yeah, know
0: we're
2: their
0: the
2: role.
0: Party beer.
1: They know kind their of role. Bottom shelf, so to speak.
0: So their promotion for the summer and for America's 250th birthday reflects that.
3: America takes things and makes them better.
4: Yeah!
3: Like how Keystone Light took apple beer and made it better.
4: Yeah!
3: And now we're making the most American day of the year.
5: July
4: 4th.
3: 250th. Even better. Book the most American house in America and get a World War II plane flyover for your 4th of July barbecue.
5: Airplanes, pilots.
3: More dips. All for 250 American dollars.
6: The age of America, but with money.
3: So celebrate America's birthday with American planes flying over your American head. Because nothing's more American than the most American light apple beer in America.
7: So, it sounds like a rock radio station promo.
2: Yeah, so basically they took every stereotype that people outside of America have about America and just blah.
0: Yes,
2: the barfed it all into one promo.
0: Thing you could do is you can book the experience for $250 to have a World War II plane fly over your cookout with three friends.
1: That would be great.
7: Yes,
1: I'd love a World War II plane flyover.
2: Yeah, $250 seems like a pretty good deal.
0: But
2: yeah.
0: Only one person can book it.
2: Okay.
0: It's not it's not available to everyone.
2: Oh, so you can't just have like half the people in your neighborhood do it and then just watch a plane circle for, a,
1: circle
2: for an hour or so.
0: I like their approach, though. Like it a lot.
2: Yeah. Doing something different.
0: Meanwhile, another thing about AI that was stupid and another reason why... We should be very, very wary.
8: As AI becomes easier to access, scammers are using that technology to trick you out of thousands of dollars. One tactic that they use is AI voice cloning. Scammers use AI to steal and clone your voice, making it nearly identical to yours. If you get a call from someone claiming to have abducted your loved one, try and contact them by other means like a text or calling them from another phone. Experts also recommend establishing code words with loved ones to help verify their identity.
0: So,
2: okay,
0: we're using technology that will make, in the instance that hopefully never happens, it's rare, obviously, that someone knows someone who's kidnapped or abducted.
1: Right.
0: We're now expected to go, nuh-uh, when you hear from them. Like if somebody, yes. I mean, I know this is a very rare scenario, but things are not getting better with AI.
2: Yeah. Now I have to ask grandma for the code word when she calls.
0: Yeah. The grandma, the one who cannot remember any actor's name in the history of Earth. What's that guy that played Hawkeye on Newhart? What? Grandma? God, I hate this game. it's right. Not great.
2: Yeah. And we're just leaning into this AI thing.
0: Yep. Cool. I read that... an article yesterday that pointed out that said Americans don't want AI, but collectively or individually, we don't really know how to fight against AI, right? Like, how do you stop it? How do you stop a company worth billions from developing something they think will make them more money when you're just an average citizen. So that's why everybody is like, no data centers. Mm-hmm. Like, that is a reflection of the general feeling.
2: Yeah.
0: And I thought, boy, that makes all the sense in the world.
1: Yes, but those same people are also spending half their day making themselves into an American eagle on a graphic.
0: Also true.
1: So
0: I read another article yesterday.
1: You want it or don't you?
0: Said 1 in 4 people using AI are using it as a therapist.
4: And unreal.
0: Oh boy. And there are numerous cases where AI has told people to go kill themselves.
1: Mm-hmm. Yeah.
0: Everything's working out.
2: Who was the Daily Show correspondent that did the... commencement speech at Harvard, where he took the opposite approach, whereas we played the audio from those other CEOs or whoever they were of big, fancy, rich Fortune 500 companies saying, embrace AI. AI is the future. You're going to be AI is going to be everything that you're about in the future. And of course, they got booed.
0: Mm-hmm.
2: And Ronnie Chang took the opposite approach
0: at Harvard
2: and said, the goal of your generation should be to destroy AI.
4: Yeah. Eliminate it.
1: Yeah. Yeah.
0: Chanting, saying over and over, F AI.
2: Yeah.
0: Is pretty great.
2: Yeah.
0: Tom Holland, very beloved actor to a lot of people.
1: Yeah, he's Spider-Man.
0: And a lot of people have apparently been waiting for him to host Saturday Night Live. Which he would be a natural on that, you would think.
1: I'm surprised he hasn't.
2: I would have said, I bet he's hosted 2 or 3 times.
7: Well, because even just the way he leaned in when that clip that everybody has seen by now, that viral one of him on that lip sync battle show where he did Rihanna's Umbrella. Yeah.
0: He was great.
1: Was awesome.
7: It was amazing.
0: Well, he was on the Good Hang podcast with Amy Poehler, a veteran of Saturday Night Live herself, former performer, writer, and Weekend Update host. And he explained why he has turned down offers to host, and it makes a lot of sense.
9: I've never done SNL.
10: Because of the cue cards.
9: I'm just so petrified at the concept of, like, trying to read something, and they change.
0: Cut out right before this, he acknowledged he has dyslexia, which is why he hasn't hosted SNL.
10: Oh. I'm sure they have had many dyslexics host.
9: Totally. It's just that, like, for me, I can read fine.
10: Yeah.
9: But when I have to read out loud, it just becomes like it's like a mental block.
10: Yeah.
9: And I can freeze. So for me, my worst day at work is the read through. Like at the read through, I will really try and highlight everything and learn my lines ahead of time.
10: Yes.
9: So that I'm more kind of skimming it than I am reading.
10: You're kind of remembering it visually, but you know it. Wow.
9: Yeah. So I've been really lucky that they've asked me a few times to do it. And the truth is that I'm actually just really scared at the prospect of, I love the show and I love the idea of having fun and making a fool of yourself in such a fun, creative way. It's just that thing of the cue cards.
10: You have to remember, there have been people that have hosted that have been fully on drugs.
9: Yeah, that is true. That is so true.
10: I think you can do it.
0: She's such a delight.
10: Well, I'll tell you.
9: You can tell.
10: You tell me the Boiling Rock, I'll tell you those people.
0: She was such a great guest when we had her on, just as sweet and nice and funny as she is everywhere else.
1: Very genuine person.
0: Yep. I really like that he is so honest about that, saying, I'm scared.
1: Yeah.
0: That's a hard thing to say. Like, I'm scared to do that thing.
2: Because you wouldn't expect it from someone who reads a lot and projects out loud a lot.
0: Yeah.
2: But yeah, I guess the combination of them.
0: Yeah. Oof. And then there's this. Yellowstone had a spinoff called Dutton Ranch. And by the way, it's been a smash hit in the Taylor Sheridan universe. There are a lot of people who like the way he can't write women. That's it. He does make fun shows. Actually, one of the best female characters he ever did was the daughter,
4: Beth,
0: on Yellowstone.
4: Oh, my God. She's a badass. Love Beth.
0: Every other woman he's ever written is like a bimbo or an a-hole, no middle ground. She's kind of an a-hole. But
4: she's killed people.
0: But she's awesome.
4: She's amazing.
0: She's awesome. Well, the spinoff is around Beth and Rip, whose romance built on that show. And they were on one of the talk shows, Kelly Clarkson, I believe. And Cole Hauser was talking about when they filmed the first season of Dutton Ranch, how big of a problem they had with rattlesnakes.
11: So little about Fort Worth, but you in Fort Worth, look, I know because I live
0: Hold on. Before we play this, how many rattlesnakes would you think would be a lot for them to deal with during a season of or during a filming of a season?
2: One? For me.
4: A couple a day.
0: Like,
1: I guess if they're really filming out in Texas or something where rattlesnakes are common, I guess it'd be pretty common.
0: Okay. But like, and yeah.
4: 200.
0: A few. 200 seems like way too many.
1: Yeah. I would say, yeah, a handful.
11: And there are a lot of rattlesnakes there. People don't realize how many snakes are in this way. So, like, I imagine y'all had kind of a time with that while shooting.
12: Eight months, 3,400 rattlesnakes we caught.
1: 3,400.
0: Jeez, wow. Pete.
11: Yeah. No. One of the largest dens was on a property I was telling you on the break that I used to own in Texas. It was like they are, I don't think people really think about it, but they're everywhere.
12: Oh, yeah.
13: We have snake wranglers, like literally like six of them
11: and water moccasins
13: at any point. And I'm in these stiletto heels running through fields. And I'm just praying, like, please let them have got all the snakes in this vicinity. And they just pick them up and put them somewhere far away from us. But yeah. Weren't you filming down somewhere and there was like a den of like.
12: Yeah, I don't want to give away, but there might be a train station this year. So but that particular location we were at, we actually were going to go film there at night and got turned away.
13: Yeah, I remember that. I was like, you finished early? And he was like,
12: Christina found like, I don't know, 40 or 50 rattlesnakes.
0: Have any of you seen one, like, with your own eyes, not in a zoo?
4: Yeah, my brother Ricky used to catch them with his bare hands. I've told y'all about this.
1: God. He's JFK Jr., that guy.
0: Where you lived, they were more common, right?
4: Oh, definitely. My aunt sent me a video yesterday. She runs a horse farm, and she's killing a rattlesnake in it. She's like, sorry for such a gruesome video, and then takes his head off with a shovel.
2: Oh, my God. Why would she send you that?
4: I don't know, actually. And Nancy sends me a lot of stuff. But no, my brother Ricky, I don't know if it was the drugs or what, but he used to be able to catch them with his bare hands. And then he'd walk up to the house.
0: No.
4: And he'd be like, let me in. And I would say that, no, I'm not letting you in this house. You got a rattlesnake in your hand.
0: I mean, that happened like 30 years ago, and it made me anxious now.
4: Yeah, my aunt sent me the video yesterday.
0: God.
4: It's crazy.
0: My grandpa hated snakes. And in where he lived and where I grew up, there are no poisonous snakes. It's not a thing. You know, a big snake is like a blue racer and it's like 3 feet long and it's only going to bite you if you corner it, step on it or whatever. But there is video of that. I haven't seen our family movies in a long time, but old 8mm video of my grandpa Ralph. They were filming him harvesting the wheat. And at some point he saw a snake. Now it was like a small snake of some sort. I don't know what it was. And he just started chasing it with the combine on, like through the field. And all of a sudden, like drunk farmers weaving all over the wheat field. And all the chaff is flying out the back. And what are you doing? There's a snake in the field.
1: Yeah, in the middle of a field like that, it's probably a garter snake.
0: Probably.
1: Or something, you know, I mean.
0: Living its best life. And he's trying to hit it with a tire.
1: Ruining the crop.
0: Yeah.
1: I'll get that some bitch.
0: It's worth it. on the way, we're going to go back in time to the 90s. It may unlock a memory for you. And if you don't remember it or you've never seen it, it's pretty shocking what the entertainment world thought to do to keep us off drugs. That's on the way next. It is the Free Beer and Hot Wing Show.
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2: 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J-Lo.
0: 1 second later.
1: I just learned about this the other day. Basically, in 2000, she wore a green dress that everybody wanted
2: to see. Yeah, the jungle dress.
3: Yeah. Launched Google Images.
4: Yeah.
1: Thank you, Steve. That was what the question was.
3: Was it?
1: Mm-hmm. Yeah. Mm-hmm.
0: You can be a fancy idiot, too, by signing up at freebeerandhotwings.com.
5: Any of you ever in a talent show?
2: No.
5: As student council president, I was the host of the talent show for 1 year. And in fifth grade, I entered as a lip-syncing band. We chose to do California Girls by the Beach Boys, which wasn't cool, particularly because California Girls by Van Halen was out at the same time.
3: Oh,
5: and
3: no.
5: And so when the teacher introduced us, they said, here to do California Girls. And then they introduced us nerds. Everybody's like waiting to hear, you know, Eddie Van Halen. And then instead they hear. If fifth graders would have booed, that would have been the time.
2: I did theater, but we didn't do a talent show, but we did a variety show. So we called it like Wednesday Night Live and we wrote a bunch of different sketches. And then we had a musical guest at the end, which was Justin Bieber. But I was Justin Bieber.
4: Oh, wow.
2: And I wore, because at that time, he was like, everybody knew his favorite color was purple. And so I wore white skinny jeans, a purple hoodie, a wig, and like a flat bill cap.
5: Mm-hmm.
2: And then some like Nike high tops or whatever. And we came out lip syncing to one of his songs. Me and my friends, we choreographed a whole dance and everything. And the only reason my dad knew it was me as Justin Bieber was because he recognized the shoes. But he was like, I had no idea who the heck it was.
3: Is there a video of that?
2: Probably somewhere. My theater teacher said she recorded it, but I've never seen it. But it was so good. I'll never forget it.
5: Later we're talking about most embarrassing moment that you can't get out of your head.
1: Mm-hmm.
5: And this talent show conversation has unlocked one for me that I kind of got nagged into doing. And I'm going to save it till later. It comes with a song that I chose to do as spoken word. I didn't even know what spoken word was.
4: Oh, you gave it the Shatner?
5: Now, I did not want to do this, but the student council instructor said, well, there are no entries for the talent show from your grade. And if your grade doesn't have any, then your grade can't go to the talent show.
3: Oh,
5: so you should do something. And I'm like, I look back at that now. I'm like, why did you do that to me? There were plenty of other things.
3: They were just messing with
2: you. Yeah, why'd they put it on you?
5: Yeah, why did they? Because then I had to do this stupid thing that we're going to all enjoy later.
3: Do you have video of it?
5: No, but I have the song that I've done. You have never heard this song in your life. Neither had any of my classmates, so most of them thought I wrote it, which actually made it slightly better, but then I had to admit, I didn't. It's just a crappy song you've never heard of. But right now, this kid dominating. Absolutely dominating. I think middle school? It's got to be middle school.
3: Yeah,
5: talent
3: it looks
5: show.
3: Like it. Yes. Yeah, I'm assuming middle school.
6: All right. The first one is the creepy sound of the common room.
2: Yes.
5: Have you seen this?
7: Yeah, I put this in prep like a week ago, I think.
5: You did?
7: Yeah.
5: It's amazing.
7: Uh-huh.
3: So he's doing impressions of birds?
5: Yes. And he kills. He kills like Dave Chappelle doing a walk-in at a local club.
7: This is second year in a row doing it.
5: Really?
7: Yeah.
5: That explains why they're so stoked.
7: Oh, my God. The kids love him.
6: There we go.
5: After everyone, he has a stuffed animal for every bird he does. After he does it while they're cheering, he just throws it on the ground like, I'm done with you.
4: He spikes it like he scored a touchdown on the football.
5: Yeah.
6: All right. We're going to do two species of crows. The American crow and the fish crow. Be prepared, but this one's loud.
5: So he backs way off the microphone because he's a performer.
4: Yeah, he is.
5: He knows how to work the room.
4: He knows how to work the mic. Yeah.
6: And then the fish crow.
2: I like to. He's wearing wearing a shirt that says, "This is my birding shirt." But some at certain angles when he's standing in front of the mic, the R gets covered on shirt, and it's very funny.
4: Yeah.
5: There's another kid in the front row wearing his gi who's going to be doing like fake kung fu later. He's like, I got nothing, man.
3: I like how he just kind of did like a stretch to like, you know, loosen up his vocal cords, I guess.
4: Obviously.
6: And then the Indian peacock.
4: The Indian peacock.
5: That one, he looked like he ate too much cheese and had a real poop square coming out.
4: Yeah.
6: The Northern Cardinal.
7: I know that one.
4: Oh, my God. He's really good at these.
5: He is.
3: What the hell?
7: So good.
5: He's amazing. So good. Like, every one of them is spot on.
3: I mean, for most of these... If you say so, man. All right, cool. But
5: the ones that I know?
3: The one, yeah, the Canada Goose?
5: Holy crap. That was so perfect. Hot Wings hates this kid now.
4: Yeah, I do. Yeah, Robin.
3: These kids are going crazy.
4: Yeah, it just gets better and better. I love this part.
6: I might not know what a bald eagle sounds like, but... you've been lying to. This is what, it's actually the red tail hawk sound. And this is what it sounds like.
7: It's so good.
2: I've always wanted to do
5: that. When he does it, he like Hulk flexes too.
4: I don't
5: like
4: know
5: Hulk Hogan.
4: How he makes his voice do that.
3: What did he say? Like, you may think you know what the bald eagle sounds like, but you've been lied to.
4: Yeah, what you're hearing is... a red-tailed hawk.
2: Because I think bald eagles just kind of sound more like chickens.
3: Well, I mean,
5: we're going to find out right now. That's still the hawk.
4: Yeah.
5: He actually has to wait for them to settle down.
3: Yeah.
5: They're losing their mind like the Beatles are there. Yeah,
3: this kid would win on America's Got Talent.
5: He would. Now, Maitland, that's a little different than a moment ago when you said, "Don't bald eagles just sound like a chicken?"
2: I don't know. They're little pussy birds. I don't care.
7: That's the bird of America.
4: A bald eagle is a little pussy bird? Is that what you just said?
2: Compared to a red-tailed hawk? You kidding me?
3: Well, I mean, this nation's 250th birthday?
4: I mean, maybe the voice, I guess. Doesn't sound like a chicken, though.
6: This is the wild turkey.
4: You should have led with that one. Everybody can do a turkey, right?
3: He has so many birds left in his basket.
4: No, there's so many birds.
6: Johnny Morris's favorite, Sango Crane.
4: Yeah, these are really good. I mean, like, I am familiar with some of the sounds these birds make, and he sounds just like them.
6: Hey, Cassidy. This is a Tufted Titmouse.
5: Kids like, I said titmouse.
4: He works his titmouse.
6: Here it is, Mr. Jansky. The Great Horn Owl.
3: Actually, how long does this go on?
5: It's 4.5 minutes.
3: It's another minute. Almost
4: it's
3: 2 minutes.
4: So many birds.
6: The mallard duck.
3: Imagine following this kid.
5: Yeah,
3: like seriously.
4: No, it would be terrible.
3: Oh, look, I can juggle.
4: Lame.
5: Text. Please tell Maitland that her pussy bird is twice the size of a red tail hawk.
2: Size doesn't matter. Size don't matter.
5: Imagine being a grown man hating on kids doing bird noises. Who's hating on him, you idiot?
4: I don't know.
3: This kid's amazing.
4: Yeah, do you think we're hating on him?
5: I don't think you understand things.
3: No.
4: Yeah.
3: We've been nothing but complimentary to this kid.
5: This text. I think he's autistic.
3: Yeah.
4: Well, he probably is.
3: I don't care.
4: And artistic.
7: What is this, your first day on Earth? How did you not pick up on that?
5: I couldn't be more convinced if he was designing an iPhone.
7: Yeah.
3: Jeez. More?
5: Sure.
4: Yeah. What did he say?
3: I'm going to do four birds from my bird journal.
7: Oh my God.
5: I bet there's at least one teacher, say, like a substitute teacher in the back going, hey, I know I'm not supposed to say it, but this kid's pretty hot, right?
7: Oh, my God.
5: Like, we're getting starstruck by him.
6: I keep track of all my bird
8: friends.
6: Oh, it's a bird.
3: Okay.
8: First, the red-breasted nuthatch.
3: The red-breasted nuthatch?
4: Nuthatch, yeah.
6: Morning,
2: though. I always thought those were owls. I'm gonna be so real.
6: and another owl, the barn owl.
3: I like how he like gets into stances for some of them.
4: Yeah, sometimes he does like a people do people impressions where they scrunch up their face or whatever. He's doing that. He's doing the bird position.
5: This text from the 319 in all caps. Why is this blowing my mind? This kid is a boss.
7: That is amazing.
4: It's
7: true. He's going to be one of those sound effect savants.
5: Yeah.
7: That can hear anything and then recreate it.
3: Yeah.
5: The kid in the karate gi in the front's turning around looking at somebody, miming his mind being blown over and over.
6: I think it's what more Roadrunner sounds like, but you don't have to anymore, and this is what it sounds like.
5: You may have wondered, but you don't have to anymore.
3: I love his setups.
5: His confidence is awesome.
4: Yeah, his little setups are funny. That's it. Thanks for my bird.
7: What a kid.
5: I'd give him a segment.
3: I'm a fan.
4: Yeah.
3: I'm a fan of that kid.
4: Yeah, that's amazing.
5: Virtual live at night topic idea. You guys share audio or video of performances from your early years, like Hot Wings sax solo. There are no videos.
3: Yeah. No, I mean, as the meme says, there's like four pictures of me. From the day I was born until, like, I graduated college.
5: Right?
4: Yeah, I mean, I'm sure there's video somewhere. The problem was, like back when I was in band and everything, we didn't have a video camera. So, like, other people did. So I'm sure I'm on video somewhere.
3: Yeah.
4: But I don't know that I have any. But if I can ever dig one up, I'll be sure to bring it in.
5: Yeah. Maybe somehow some old thing exists somewhere. But I doubt it. On the way, we'll go around the room. Free beer and Hot Wings report later. Dumber than the show, trivia, and the most embarrassing moment. You know, all coming up. It is the Free Beer and Hot Wings show.
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7: How many Earths would fit into Jupiter? Everybody got a number?
8: Yes. Yeah. Because I'm trying to think if you're being tricky and if it's like smaller than Earth.
9: If Jupiter is smaller than Earth?
8: I'm going to guess not based on that.
9: No, I think that's a very valid question.
8: You're such a dick. I wonder if that's where people go to get more stupider.
7: 400. Kelly. Oh,
10: I'm going to keep 25.
7: Halleck, 10,000. Maitland.
8: Three.
7: 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Can fit in Jupiter. Steve is the closest.
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7: No.

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7: Did you know that almost half the vegetables and more than 3/4 of the fruit that we eat in this country come from just one state, California? Yeah, it's true. And according to a new report by the Environmental Working Group, a health advocacy organization, a lot of this produce is tainted with PFAS, which are sometimes referred to as forever chemicals. Why? Well, the EPA says pesticides keep America's food supply safe, abundant, and affordable. And of course, these chemicals are used in every state, not just California. Now, if you are worried, though, about how much you're consuming, the best thing to do is to buy organic produce, if and when you can. 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I'm Dr. Sanjay Gupta, helping you live a better life.
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12: Was I a mama's boy when my mommy brought me food at the airport?
13: Yes, 100%.
14: But you didn't ask for it.
12: I was also severely embarrassed.
15: Yeah. Weeks. Was it because you said, "Mommy, rub my belly while I eat so I don't have nightmares"?
16: Did you say that?
12: Uh-huh.
16: Oh, my tummy aches when I eat too fast.
14: Mommy's like your thumb. I don't want mine to smell weird.
15: Mommy, the airplane tray fell and hit my wee-wee.
14: Kids didn't make it better.
15: Just kidding. There's no tray.
12: Too far.
14: Is that why you call boo-boos bonus? Yeah.

0: knew he was going to miss the net.
1: Oh, no.
0: Terrified, screaming, big
2: terrified screaming creature. And the crowd scattered as Hugo splattered all over the upper bleacher.
0: He's dead.
1: Oh, no.
3: He died?
0: That's where I went. Thanks, everybody. Turned around.
4: Oh, my God.
1: Oh, you didn't even leave him on a high note?
0: There's no high note. He's dead. His dad shot him
5: in the aftermath of the tragedy.
0: Disbelief filled every face. There was Hugo. There was Hugo. There was Hugo all over the place.
2: There was Hugo all over the place.
4: Hugo all over the place.
0: Did you hear that? On the big tubas, they just played the funeral dirge.
3: Did you run this by anybody beforehand?
0: No.
4: No.
1: Again.
4: No.
1: Anything in the world you could have done.
0: Yeah, I know.
1: Anything in the world.
0: I'm in the future too, Steve. I knew it was bad then. I've known it was bad for 30 years before you got to know it was stupid.
1: I'm just saying it repeatedly to try to get through you from the past.
3: Yeah, just a reminder, we've got one more Live at Night show left.
1: Oh, can you wear your Hugo? Yeah, wear your Hugo costume.
3: It is a talent show. And I'm just going to go ahead and say it now. Free beer, you're going to be performing this.
0: Maybe I'll do something new, like Mississippi Squirrel.
4: Nobody wants something new. You had an opportunity to do one of his hits. You didn't. You did this, and you'll do it again.
0: I will not. You can't make me do it.
1: You picked a B-side.
3: Yeah, we're going to do it.
4: Yeah.
3: We're going to do it.
1: Somebody look up Ringmaster costume on Amazon so we can get that shipped to us.
4: He's already got a red sequin jacket. He just needs a top hat.
1: No, he's got to look more like a ringmaster.
0: Yes, I don't have a top hat available.
4: Oh, he's got one of those, too.
0: No, I don't. The kids do.
3: Yeah, it'll work.
0: It would. It would work.
1: Do you think
0: great.
1: You have the most novelty clothes of anyone on the show?
0: But I have two jackets, both purchased for Live at Night, so let's not make it seem like I'm buying them to wear. But maybe, I don't know. Maitland's mostly novelty clothes. She's got a tomato sweater.
3: Yeah.
0: But hers work for her.
1: That's her style, though.
0: Okay, that's three.
3: Yeah.
0: That's a good point. Forgot about that one. I have a Grinch sweatshirt that looks like the Grinch.
3: Yeah.
0: Like it's fuzzy. Mm-hmm. So, it's me. I'm the jerk.
3: You got a t-shirt that just says nuts.
4: Yeah. Yeah, you've got one that says trophy husband. You do have the most novelty clothes.
3: Yeah, wait, don't you have one that has something about sex on it, too? It's like, who has two thumbs and has sex a lot or something?
4: Yeah. No.
1: And then it's two thumbs pointing to someone else.
3: Yeah, pointing towards the left and the right.
0: So this was going to be, I didn't even get to read the one that's really embarrassing that I teased here.
3: I think this
1: was perfect.
3: No, this was perfectly embarrassing enough.
1: Couldn't be worse than this.
4: Or could it?
0: I don't think it could, actually. Oh, I think we're done here.
1: Poor Hugo.
4: Oh, man.
0: He's dead.
4: He was all over the place.
3: Hugo's
4: here. Splattered in the crowd.
0: Text from Northeast Pennsylvania. I knew it. I knew he was going to die. I knew it.
3: I did not see that coming.
1: I bet Hugo didn't either.
3: No, definitely.
4: That's the last time he did.
0: I can tell you honestly, I hadn't thought about that. I can't remember the last time that popped into my head before I said, you guys ever been in a talent show? And then it flooded into my brain and ruined my life.
6: How does that not haunt your every day of your life?
0: Well, it did for a long time, Maitland, but I did what you're supposed to do with feelings. I squashed it down until I became furious and yelled at someone.
1: There has to be at least one other person in the world who remembers that. Who remembers sitting there thinking, F is going on?
0: I mean, those are all the same kids I graduated with, so I'm sure most of them, I would assume, don't remember.
1: Yeah, get all four of them on the phone and let's see if they remember.
4: No, they do.
3: Trust me, I remember talent shows. I was never in them, but there were kids who performed that were so damn funny that I never knew were funny, and then there were kids who did slam poetry from Randy whatever,
1: circus songs.
3: Yeah, and I will never forget that either.
0: Holy crap, I have a kindred spirit, I'm sorry.
4: Okay. Oh, no.
0: From Birmingham, free beer. My fifth grade teacher wants each of us to do a poem. Well, my ADD was kicking in hard, so I stole the haircut song from Ray Stevens' album Shriners Convention.
4: Okay, yeah.
0: My class didn't know, and the teacher was so impressed, she wanted me to go and read it for other fifth graders, but they knew it.
4: Oh, no.
1: Maybe we'll, because we got to go to commercial.
0: This text. We'll I come was Napoleon back with Dynamite some... before Napoleon Dynamite.
1: We'll come back with the haircut song.
0: No.
4: There's so many good ones.
0: There's not. There's Race none Steven. Good ones.
4: I mean, he had a lot of hits.
1: Yes. You mean other ones?
4: Yeah. There are good other ones. There are former popular ones.
0: How can Freebeer be the embarrassing, tragically awkward kid from every sitcom ever made at the same time? Thank you for that question from the Upper Peninsula. That is a great question.
4: You are really white country Urkel.
3: That is the perfect way to put it.
0: Yeah. Except my catchphrase would be, why did I do that?
4: Is that for Greg?
0: Oh, that was close.
4: That one almost squeaked out. That one almost did. Oof. I saw it in your eyes.
0: Oh, why aren't my kids proud of me? What do I have to do? All right, back in a moment. It is the Free Beer and Hot Wing Show.
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8: A Better Life with Dr. Sanjay Gupta.
9: Heart disease is still the leading cause of death here in the United States and around the world. But what if there was something you could do earlier in life to reduce the odds of becoming a statistic? Well, here in the United States, tens of millions of adults already take a statin to lower their cholesterol. But new guidance put out by the American College of Cardiology and the American Heart Association now emphasize that treating high cholesterol sooner could significantly reduce a person's lifetime risk of heart attack or stroke. How early are we talking? In your 30s, believe it or not. Of course, you need to talk to your doctor about whether statins are right for you, but you should know that the evidence is really starting to stack up that shows the earlier you get a jump on reducing lifelong exposure to plaque-causing lipids and lipoproteins, the better the odds are going to be for you. Make sure you get your cholesterol checked. That's the first step. I'm Dr. Sanjay Gupta, helping you live a better life.
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little day seeker on the Carolinas Rock Station and your home for free beer and hot wings morning show, Rock 103. It's Dominique, your workplace companion. Happy hump day. I feel like this week is flying by. It's probably because we have so much work to do. Coming up today, I've got your keywords for Bourbon and Beyond, which is the world's largest bourbon, food, and music festival in Louisville. I also am going to let you know what the Rock 103 free ride, summer free ride, song of the day is. And I also have your super criminal. Just a whole bunch of stuff to add on to the stuff that we already have, right? So much for tabling that discussion. Let's crack it open. Good morning. Say it back.

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4: With a high of 83. It's a great year. Later on tonight, temps are going to drop down to 65, but currently we're sitting at a beautiful sun is throwing two scoops of raisins and 73. That's your CBS 17 forecast on Rock 103. 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
8: A better life with Dr. Sanjay Gupta.
9: Slowly but surely, AI is seeping its way into every corner of our lives. One area perhaps I didn't expect is diet advice. A new study out of Turkey found that chatbots are recommending to teen boys and girls that they restrict their daily calories to dangerously low levels and eat a balance of nutrients that are kind of out of whack. Remember, teenagers are growing, one pediatrician told us. If they aren't getting enough nutrition, it can really stunt their growth on a number of levels. And in extreme cases, it can lead to significant health consequences. Large language models, LLMs, they are designed to agree with you. So if you're looking to lose weight, they're going to push you pretty hard in that direction. They also sometimes don't know how to tell the difference between good information and bad information. And you know who does? Your doctor. I'm Dr. Sanjay Gupta, helping you live a better life.
0: Derek, why is this customer dancing around their living room?
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10: Day with a high of 83. Temps are going to drop down to 65 later on tonight. But right now, we're sitting at 65. And that's CBS 17 forecast on Rock 103.

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It's Dominique, your workplace companion. Happy hump day. Well, we're halfway through the work week. Coming up this hour, I've got your keyword for Bourbon and Beyond and Uber Lost and Found. I just dropped another list of some of the most odd things that they've found in their Lost and Found, and I'm going to tell you about it. Hang tight.

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1: Hi, I'm Rivers Cuomo from Weezer, and this is our song, Go Away. 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
0: here's Weezer's Rivers Cuomo on balancing the band's live set list between new songs, classics, and deep cuts.
1: Yeah, making the Weezer set list for the new tour, that always can be a bit of a puzzle. When you're a new band, you just have one or two albums out, you just play all your songs, and it's pretty simple. But yeah, we have a lot of albums, and fans have come in at different generations, different time periods, different tastes, so we want to make sure that everybody comes away feeling like, oh, awesome, they played that song from that album. I had no idea that was going to happen.

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2: But things are going to be heating up through the rest of the week, with today's high being 80, some clear and sunny skies. And right now we're sitting at 76. That's your CBS 17 forecast on Rock 103. 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I got your keyword for Bourbon and Beyond up next.

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trying to sleep at night, do you think of random questions? Like, I wonder what are some of the weirdest stuff Uber's found in their lost and found? Yep. You're my kind of people. And they just dropped the weirdest stuff people left behind list, and it's next level. Somebody forgot an ankle monitor. First of all, Playa, how did you get it off? There was a mini fridge left behind, even a meat slicer. 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And at this point, it's less rideshare, more moving company. 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Check the back seat before you get out of your Uber and give them their five stars if they deserve it. Rock 103.

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5: 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Now, if you're not getting enough, there are a few different types of supplements you can try. 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I'm Dr. Sanjay Gupta, helping you live a better life.
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11: These guys, as temperatures creep up throughout now until the weekend, we get a high of 83 today. Temps are going to drop down to 65 tonight. Currently, we're sitting at 77. That's your CBS 17 forecast on Rock 103.

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2: Let's travel back in time, specifically on this day back in 92. 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We're going to kick things off with a little Blink-182.

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3: Montag lieben, glauben, globen.

That was the Screaming Trees on 90s at Noon. So this next song always sticks into my head because I don't know if you guys know this. Gilbert Bays, the Gilbert Bays, works at WFNC, which is across the hall. And he's always been a household name to me. But the one thing that I remember him by most is when WRL had a basketball team. And this was the song that played in the background of their highlight reel. I'm pretty sure I have that on VHS somewhere. Let me get to looking. Enjoy Van Halen a little right now. It's 90s at Noon, Rock 103.

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8: Plenty of sunshine today with a high of 83, but don't worry, we'll be in the 90s by the weekend. By Friday. Later on tonight, temps are going to drop down to 65, but currently we are sitting at 78. That's your CBS 17 forecast on Rock 103. I'm going to let you know what the Rock 103 free ride song of the day is so you can win that Denago Freelander from Flip My Cycle in July.

Bragg Boulevard, from the heart of Fayetteville to the heart of the U.S. Army, with Carolina's rock station right in the middle, Rock 103.

Flip My Cycle is giving us a Denago Freelander valued at almost $5,000 for one lucky listener to win in July. It's to Rock 103's Summer Free Ride. And all you have to do is listen out for the song of the day. And here's the thing. Free beer and hot wings give you the song in the morning. And if you're not a morning person like me, I'll give it to you around this time. And then the Greek will play it in the afternoon. All you have to do is be caller number 10. And boom, we got you qualified. And today you're going to be listening out for Bark at the Moon by Ozzy Osbourne. Man, we missed that man. As soon as you hear that song, be caller number 10, 860-3090. Good luck. Hope to see you in July.

You know, we all dream of the day that we could just say how we feel at work and then walk out because we have enough money in our accounts. But it doesn't happen to normal people like us. But the veteran 60 Minutes guy, Scott Peely, is out of CBS after blowing up on his new bosses in a meeting. Dude's been there for like ever since 89. Count, you know, however many years that is. Apparently, he decided to go out swinging. He told the new exec his qualifications were slander and then said the new leadership is basically killing the show. So yeah, you know, of course, that didn't go over great. But CBS is now fired for cause. So after decades on the job, he didn't just leave. My friend dropped the mic on the way out and said everything was his best.

0: Fayetteville. 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
10: Sunshiny day, which is great to be at the ballpark. For Woodpeckers baseball, we got a high of 83. Later on tonight, temps are going to drop down to 65, but currently we are sitting at 78. That's the CBS 17 forecast on Rock 103.

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I too am my own worst enemy. 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It's Dominique. It's 1 o'clock. You know what we like to do. Let's talk super criminals and more.

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9: A little hot. Today we got a high of 83. Later on tonight, temps are going to drop down to 65. Right now, it's partly cloudy and 79. That's your CBS 17 forecast on Rock 103.

So today's stupid criminal of the day, a 41-year-old guy in Pennsylvania, yeah, surprisingly, not Florida, got busted for breaking into a building to steal copper. And somehow he thought it was a great idea to bring his girlfriend's 11-year-old daughter to hold the flashlight. Yeah, not exactly father of the year. Don't think he's getting a Carolina golf card for Father's Day. But the cops showed up, caught him in the act, and now he's facing burglary and corruption of minors charges. Lesson here, if your crime needs a flashlight, try not to bring someone, you know, who's young. Let them make their own decisions. 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
9: Stay around here all year long. Got to be happy. We got a high of 83 later on tonight. It's going to drop down to 65. But we're still sitting at 78. That's your CBS 17 forecast on Rock 103.

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It's Summoning Your Workplace Companion. Coming up this hour, I have your keyword for Bourbon and Beyond. And Keystone Light is up to no good. I'll tell you what it is.

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9: It's going to be in the 80s today, and then by Friday we'll be back up into the 90s. Today we get a high of 83. Later on tonight, temps are going to drop down to 65, but currently we're just sitting at a 80 and sunny. That's your CBS 17 forecast on Rock 103. After you're done singing this really loud and the next one, I'm going to let you know what the keyword is for Bourbon and Beyond.

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It sounds awesome, right? 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Only one person can get it. And oh yeah, your fridge will be stocked with beer, but it's Keystone Light apple beer. I don't know how I feel about that. Very questionable. But it's free beer. 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
2: Of 83, and right now we're sitting at 81 and sunny. Later on tonight, temps are going to drop down to 65. That's your CBS 17 forecast on Rock 103.

time for me to skedaddle and catch you on the other side of tomorrow. Leo Brantley, love you so much. Hope you guys get ready for a Thirsty Thursday at Sacra Stadium. The Greek will be broadcasting live. I'll be your in-game MC, so go ahead and put that on your calendars now. But let me get out of here before they ask me to do something else. It's Dominique on Rock 103.

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take my hand and come with me, because you look so fine that I really want to make you mine. I said you look so fine that I really want to make you mine. 4, 5, 6, come on and get your kicks. Now you don't need

Rock 103, Carolina's rock station, home of the Free Beer and Hot Wings Morning Show. What's going on? I am the Greek. Good to have you along this afternoon. Coming up, I've got a free ride song of the day for you. Free Beer and Hot Wings told it to you this morning a bunch of times, so you should know what it is. Get yourself qualified to win this cool four-wheeler from Flipmouth Cycle. We give it away next month, man, July 18th. Get yourself qualified. We'll also get you in on this pretty cool trip we've got going to the Bourbon and Beyond Festival, Louisville, Kentucky, in September, featuring the Foo Fighters and about 100 other bands. Your chance to get qualified for that. Come up. Canes dropped game one in the Stanley Cup last night. NBA Finals start tonight. It's championship week.

0: 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It's Dominique, you know, your workplace companion, taking it a little woosah because you know the work week is going to be very hectic. And so we're going to calm you down with some 90s at noon. 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

CBS 17 forecast, clear, still cool tonight, down to 55. Tomorrow, the warming up really, really gets underway. Sunshine, high of 88, will be in the 90s by Friday. 82 right now. Rock 103.

Rock 103, Rush, Working Man. Those guys are playing in Charlotte in November. I think it's the weekend before Thanksgiving. The 20th and the 22nd at the Spectrum Center. They're doing a thing, touring all around, playing two shows in every city where they go. So they could get them all in there, man. And, of course, Annika Niles playing drums there. It's going to be a fun show to go check those guys out. Two chances in Charlotte, LiveNation.com. We can check those out. Zeppelin.

Rock 103, it's the Greek. Tomorrow's our next Thirsty Thursday out there at Segra Stadium with our Woodpeckers. We'll be there live starting at 5. First pitch is 6:35. We'll have the voice of the Woodpeckers, Chappie Chapman, down there with us, our friends from Master Exterminators. It'll be a fun time. You should come on out. I'll tell you what, let's get you qualified right now to win this trip to Bourbon and Beyond, the big festival. It's a big music festival. They touch all bases there, man. The Foo Fighters headlining the festival. Chris Stapleton will be headlining one night. So will Mumford & Sons. So will the Dave Matthews Band. Queens of Stone Age are going to be there. Casey Musgraves, Hootie and the Blowfish. It's all over the place, man. It's a great festival. 4 days, you can be there the whole time. We're going to send a winner and a guest there. 5 nights in a hotel, mint VIP wristbands, and $1,500 cash to get you there and back. All you got to do is text the national keyword to 95819. The keyword right now is Noah. Noah. N-O-A-H. Text it to 95819. Good luck. Stay secret.

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12: Yeah, 17 forecast, clear skies, still cool tonight, down to 55. But tomorrow, the warming really starts, man. Sunshine up to 88. We'll be at 90 by Friday. Sunny and 82 right now. 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

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What's going on? I'm the Greek. That's the latest from Papa Roach. We've got your free ride song of the day coming up here in a little bit. Free Beer and Hot Wings told it to you a bunch of times this morning. Should know what it is. 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The 420 Funny Bones just around the corner.

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8: CBS 17 forecast. It's going to be clear, still cool tonight, down to 55. Sunny and really starts warming up some tomorrow. High of 88. It'll be 90 by Friday. It's sunny and 82 right now. 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This is D.L. Hughley.
9: I'm just blessed to be able to do what I love to do. I love my job. A lot of y'all, boy, don't like your jobs, yeah? Wake up every man, damn, how many sick days I got left? This is some bullshit. Ooh, I got to win the lottery. I got to win. See, a lot of white folk, y'all win a lottery and still go to work. What will I do at home? I mean, I just, I'll waste away. I gotta go. I mean, I guess, you know, if I won that much money, I'd still go to work. I'd go to work every day 4 hours late. Take a 2-hour lunch, leave 4 hours early. Eventually, they would get sick of that bullshit and fire me, and then I get two checks, unemployment and lottery. Who winning? Who winning?
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It is a Denago Freelander 300 four-wheeler from Flip My Cycle. You know you can go by Flip My Cycle on Yadkin Road. Anytime, go in there and check that free ride out. The way that you win it, because we're giving it away, it's worth almost $5,000, and we're giving that thing away on July 18th. You've got to hear your free ride song of the day and be caller 10 to get yourself qualified. We'll do a big reverse drawing out there on July 18th. The last one standing wins that very cool four-wheeler. You should know what your free ride song of the day is. Free beer and hot wings given to you on the 20s every morning. Dominique always gives you another shot at it during the noon hour. So you should know what it is. And when it plays, and it's coming up soon, you be caller 10 and you will be in the drawing, man. It's the free ride. Put my side on rocket.

0: Rock 103, Alice in chains still. I'm the Greek. How are you? Good to have you along this afternoon. Tomorrow, we'll be back out at Segra Stadium for another Thirsty Thursday with our Fayetteville Woodpeckers out there broadcasting live. Let's take care of some business right here. Before that, Alice in Chains, you heard Ozzy, the late great Ozzy, the classic Bark at the Moon. 2 days, free ride, song of the day. So let's see if we can get us a qualifier, shall we? To the phones. Rock 103, your caller 9. Try again. Hello, Rock 103, who's this?
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2: I don't think we're modeling this song on a specific male-female duet, although there are lots of great songs in that tradition. Yeah, I think we just had real chemistry in the room, and like hearing, I would sing a verse and then I'd hear her voice singing back to me, and it was just like primal, archetypal.

0: Rock 103, Carolina's rock station. Love at First Sting. Scorpion's here. It's a Greek. How you doing? Hey, coming up, we're going to talk a little NFL news. The Hurricanes dropped game one of the Stanley Cup Finals last night. We'll talk about that. The NBA championship starts tonight, Knicks and Spurs. Yeah. And we'll get you qualified to win this trip to Bourbon and Beyond. Big festival out in Louisville, Kentucky. Coming up here in September. Talk some sweet deals here in a bit, too.
1: It's time for Fake It Out Loud with the Greek.
0: You know, is there a teenager living in your house? Do you want to kill that teenager sometimes? Of course you do. Neither of you would be doing your jobs if that weren't true. I've got this theory. We as people are born knowing absolutely nothing. We die knowing as much as we'll ever know. What we think about what we know exists in an inverse relationship to that curve of what we actually do know. At some point in our lives, when we're able to understand opinions, we start to think that we know more than we actually do. By the end of our lives, we understand the most about what we don't know. So according to this theory, there is a point where these two intersect. In other words, a point where we don't know dick, but we think we know everything. And that point rests squarely in the middle of the teen years. It's a theory. But seriously, the next time your teenager talks back to you, be thankful, because research from the University of Virginia says an adolescent who argues with a parent might just wind up becoming a more well-adjusted adult. And if your kid doesn't have a best friend, that might be cause for concern. And not for the most obvious reasons. This bank of study in Charlottesville is pretty amazing when you look into it. It's called the Connection Project. And it was started by a UVA professor named Joseph Allen back in 1998. Dr. Allen started tracking and interviewing about 213-year-olds that year, and he still regularly talks with, interviews these subjects to this day. Now, over the years, he's added to the group. It's now more than 1,000. And this long-term survey, it's called a longitudinal study, has provided a wealth of information about kids as they are turning into adults. And his project has resulted in a published work. It's called Mapping the Teenage Brain, and it is fascinating. He says that teens who used confidence and logic during their disagreements with their parents had an easier time resisting peer pressure than youngsters who let their moms roll over them. In fact, the arguers were 40% more likely to turn down offers to take drugs or alcohol. Other conclusions from Allen's research: teens who have solid friendships with other teens, especially same-gender peer friendships, more likely to have successful romantic relationships as adults. Teen stress can cause premature aging. Interleukin-6 is a protein associated with cancerous tumors and arthritis and osteoporosis and a number of other problems associated with aging. And Allen's blood work in the study showed that kids who had chronic social problems at age 13 had elevated levels of interleukin-6 at age 28. And cool kid status does not last. Being cool as a teen can lead to problems dealing with life as an adult. A lot of interesting stuff in there. Ultimately, what goes on in the family and with close friends is actually a training ground for how we negotiate life with other people, even the arguing. Even if it goes against popular wisdom to encourage kids to argue with their folks. Of course, the caveat here is that the parents need to teach teens that fighting back is only effective when it's done in a calm, respectable, and reasonable manner. And there goes the idea for a lot of people. Professor Allen's big takeaway from all of this is simple, really. If you find the road through the teenage years bumpy, don't worry, it should be. Just saying.
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It's going to be clear, still cool tonight, down to 55. Sunny tomorrow, starting to warm up a lot more. High of 88. We're looking at 90 by Friday. It's your CBS 17 forecast. It's sunny and 82. 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

Rock 103, what's going on? I'm the Greek. Hey, let's get you qualified right now to win this trip to Louisville, Kentucky, Bourbon and Beyond. Big festival they do out there every year. It's happening in September, and it's 4 days of crazy music. 100 bands all around the musical spectrum, man. The Foo Fighters are playing, the Mumford & Sons, Chris Stapleton. I mean, it's a lot. We're going to send a winner and a guest out there, put you up 5 nights at a hotel, get you VIP wristbands for the whole festival, and $1,500 to get you out there and back. And all you got to do to get qualified is text the national keyword to 95819. The keyword right now is Noah. Like Noah's Ark. Noah, text it in there. Good luck to you.

Rock 103, it's the Greek. Well, Taylor Momsen and the Pretty Reckless are back. They've got a new album. It's called Dear God, and it drops the 26th of this month. They've also landed at the coveted opening slot on that big AC/DC tour this summer. So you got a couple of pretty good chances to see the Pretty Reckless next month. One up close, one kind of far away. They're playing the Ritz in Raleigh on Friday, July 10th. That's Saturday, July 11th. Opening for AC/DC at Bank of America Stadium in Charlotte. Well, it's a big summer for these guys. This is their latest. It's called When I Wake Up. It is the Pretty Reckless.

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1: Your CBS 17 forecast, clear skies, still kind of cool tonight, down to about 55. Sunny tomorrow, warming up a lot, high of 88, we'll be in the 90s by Friday. It's 82 right now. 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

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That is pretty reckless. 2 weeks from tonight, playing Walnut Creek Amphitheater up in Raleigh. I can't wait for that show, man. It's the Greek. Coming up, we'll talk about NFL news. Also going to get you qualified to win this trip to Bourbon and Beyond, big music festival in Louisville, Kentucky. Just a few

0: Hey, what's up? It's Dominique, you know, your workplace companion, taking it a little woosah because you know the work week is going to be very hectic. And so we're going to calm you down with some 90s at noon. 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

Skies tonight, it's going to be chilly too, down to like 55. Sunny tomorrow, warming up a lot, up to about 88. We'll be in the 90s by Friday. It's your CBS 17 forecast. It is sunny and 82. 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

Rock 103 in Lincoln Park. It's the Greek. We're headed back out to Segra Stadium tomorrow for another Thirsty Thursday with our Fayetteville Woodpeckers. We'll be out there broadcasting live on the concourse starting at 5 with our buds from Master Exterminators. Come on out. We'll see you there. Let's get you qualified to win this trip to Louisville, Kentucky for Bourbon and Beyond. Big four-day music festival going on there in September. We're going to hook a winner up with 5 nights at a hotel, a couple of VIP wristbands, and $1,500 to get you out there and back. Pretty nice package there. Foo Fighters are headlining. The national keyword right now that you need to text to get yourself qualified is NOAH, N-O-A-H. Text NOAH to 95819. You'll be in the game.

Rock 103, how you doing? I'm the Greek. Little NFL news, the Packers announced today that Micah Parsons will definitely not be back for the start of this season. Looks like it's more like the middle of October that he'll be back from that rebuilt knee. EA Sports announced today that the cover of Madden 27 will feature Bears quarterback Caleb Williams. Williams says it was a childhood dream for him to be on the cover. Watch out. A Madden curse. NHL, the Hurricanes dropped Game 1 of the Stanley Cup playoffs last night in Raleigh. Game 2 is tomorrow at Lenovo. NBA Finals start tonight in San Antonio, Spurs and Knicks. And baseball, our Woodpeckers beat the Fireflies in a school day game today. 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It's also Teacher Appreciation Night. 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

0: 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During the noon hour, Dominique's going to give it to you again. That afternoon, when we play it, be the 10th caller at 860-3090, and you're in. You'll also score a cool qualifying prize, concert tickets, gift cards, prize packs. 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
10: S17 forecast clear tonight. Kind of cool, too, down about 55. A sunny, getting warmer tomorrow with a high of 88. We'll be in the 90s by Friday. It's 81 right now. 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

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Tomorrow morning, 5 o'clock, you get the Free Beer and Hot Wings morning show. 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And tomorrow afternoon, we'll be headed out to Segra for another Rock 103 Thirsty Thursday with our Woodpeckers. Steve Gorman Rocks is coming your way next. Y'all have a great night. We'll see ya. I said,

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0: There is now scientific proof that Nickelback is the most hated band on earth. No, I'm not kidding. There really is. You know, it's been a joke for years. People say, who's the worst rock band ever? And the answer is always Nickelback. I don't know why Nickelback found their way to the apex of most hated band conversations in pop culture the last 15, 20 years. I mean, they're hugely successful. But hey, that's just what it is. It took off. There's no getting around it. But a website took some science and some math to determine who really are the most hated bands of all time. They created an algorithm and they put in things like most hated lists, message boards, articles. They came up with the 21 bands that people online say they hate the most. And yes, Nickelback topped the list. Number two on that list, Limp Bizkit. Number three on that list, Creed. I've never owned an album by any of those three bands. But number four is U2. I get it. A lot of people have a problem with Bono's politicizing and his soapbox that he likes to get on and speak from. But U2 has made amazing records over the years. Number five, Mumford & Sons. I don't really have an opinion there. But number six, Bob Dylan. Are you kidding me? Bob Dylan? If you don't like Bob Dylan, that's a deal breaker for me. We don't have a friendship. We don't have a relationship. Bob Dylan is living proof that you don't have to be a good singer to be a great singer. If you ain't in on Dylan, you ain't in on me, baby. That's just how I roll.
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2: 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I've been surfing here since I was a kid. Now, seeing my grandson out on the water, it means everything to me. Watching him and taking in the blue waves, the sea breeze, the blurry horizon.
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